It's Down East Boys with I Remember the Time. Oh, memories. Do you remember the time when you asked Jesus into your heart, surrendered your life to him? I hope you do. I'm Paula. You're listening to The Sound of Home. Here are the Taylors with Peace, Love, and Joy.

spoken for, let go, and let God. We call that the surrender moment. And we have a revival going on right this minute as we speak in Springfield, Missouri, that is all about the letting go and letting God. It's all about the sweet, sweet surrender. And I'm excited for this event. If you didn't make it tonight, it's tonight, Friday and Saturday. Doors open at 6. The event starts at 7. 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You will be encouraged. You will be challenged. You will be blown away by the stories you're going to hear and the lives that have been changed and the lives that are still being changed. Don't stop praying. If you can't go to the event, pray for the event. Pray for those that are sharing their testimony. When you put your God story out there, Satan likes to attack. So I'm proud of these men and women for sharing their stories, for being brave, and for surrendering, letting go, and letting God. For more information, you can find them online, freeway-ministries.com.

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verse I want to share with you tonight. I'm Paula. You're listening to The Sound of Home. Psalm 51:10 says, "Create in me a pure heart, O God, and renew a steadfast spirit within me." Refresh me, Lord. That's my prayer. Renew in me a spirit that is faithful, diligent, and passionate about staying pure in the way I love others, the way I set priorities, and the way I express you. God, help us tonight. Help us to remain pure, a pure heart, Lord. Help us to remain steadfast in you. God, this world, there's just so much going on. We don't understand. We don't know what it all means, but we know that you are in control, and we love you. Help us to serve you well and to glorify you in all the things that we say and do. It's in your precious name that we pray. Amen.

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Sound of Home. I'm Paula. We talked a little bit this week about bargain hunting and where you're saving money and cutting corners and things you're doing differently. And I follow a lady on Facebook, and she said something that really spoke truth to me. She said, "You people are out there buying food. In my day, we bought ingredients." And that just really struck me. I do tend to buy the cookies instead of the ingredients to make many batches of cookies. So that got me thinking. I made my grocery list. I went to Aldi. I bought some good old-fashioned ingredients. And I'm going to start making food again, cooking more things from scratch. Have you tried that? Because it's not, I mean, yeah, a bag of flour is more than it used to be, but it's not as much as a bag of cookies. And how far can that flour go? I'm going to try this for a little bit, see if I cut some corners, save some money. I think our ancestors, our parents, maybe even me as a younger married woman, we might have had some ideas going on, and we've gotten caught up in what's going on. Let's try that together, and you tell me how you do with it.

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It's the Perry's Forest on this Thursday evening. You're listening to The Sound of Home, and I'm Paula, and I'm so happy to be here with you. I don't like the word happy because it's just a fleeting emotion, but my fleeting emotion right now is very real. Thanks for spending some time with me tonight. Here's Lauren Talley.

Sound of Home. I'm Paula. That is the Guardians with House of the Lord. We live in a technological age where kids are able to do things on computers that I can't even fathom. It's amazing, amazing. And some, I'm going to say they're young, they may not be, but a group of hackers has been able to hack the FBI employee database. Now, FBI says they're aware, but apparently the FBI statement only came hours after the group known as Shiny Hunters claimed the FBI as a victim on its dark website. So I don't think the FBI knew until the hackers said, aha, we're in, we've got you. Now, I don't think they've done anything with the information. I think it was more, we were able to get in. I don't know. It's my suspicion, because to some people, life is a game. It's not real. But to these FBI agents, it's very real. It's very scary. And it concerns me, because I don't know what their intentions were. I don't know anything about the dark web, but because it says dark web, it sounds nefarious to me. But I like that the FBI didn't make the comment until after they were told they'd been hacked. That makes me a little nervous.

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My friend Denise got online and shared her Warriors story. Her Warrior is her dad, Lloyd. He was born into a family of 13 children, and his upbringing brought patriotism. That's just how they were raised, to honor country, serve country, and honor God. At the age of 18, he joined the Army, and he did his basic training at Fort Leonard Wood, because if you were a Missouri boy, that's where you went. He was a helicopter gunner in Vietnam, where he provided protection as part of a helicopter formation to ensure the safety of soldiers as they arrived from water to land. It was a dangerous job, but he did it. He did it bravely. And these are stories she didn't know until she was much older. He didn't share these stories as a child. His parents are now celebrating 61 years of marriage and serving the Lord together. And he taught his children, as well as their children, the true meaning of heroism, sacrifice, and courage. Thank you, Denise, for bragging on your soldier. We want to celebrate your warrior. We want to celebrate Lloyd with everything in us, because it's men and women like this that served our country that need to be celebrated. You can enter your warrior story on our website, kwfc.org. And thanks to Warriors Journey and Groom's Office Environments, we're going to send a lucky warrior to Washington, D.C. We've got the flights, the hotel, and a guided tour of the National Mall. I think that sounds amazing. All the information and to enter your warrior, it's on our website, kwfc.org. Thank you, Denise, because tonight we're celebrating Lloyd.

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1: I did it. I went to Silver Dollar City with my daughter-in-law and three beautiful grandchildren. And wow, what a day it was. Exhausted to say the least. Dizzy, because we rode the teacups a lot. And, you know, I think it was a good day. My legs will never be the same, and my heart may beat a little differently. And I may sound worn out tonight, but oh my goodness, go see the pumpkins in the city. Such a fun

I've experienced it, and I know you've experienced it too. And there's nothing else quite like it when God meets us with just the right time and the right song. And it doesn't have to be a hard time. Recently for me, it was the Mark DuBelt family singing about the joy in serving the Lord. A timely reminder during a really busy stretch for me, but how refreshing. Thank you for that. No, I mean it. Thank you. 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

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I am Paula. 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No.

That one right there is for my friends. They know who they are. Mark Mathis family with Old Upright Piano. I got to brag on them. They are just good people. Mark is the worship leader in a church. And if you know them at all, if you've seen them in concert, Caleb has had a rough year with his health and learning to speak again. He had surgery to remove a brain tumor, undergoing treatments right now, and just a lot for their family. They can use our prayers, but Caleb can still sing like an angel. Incredible family, and we're just so honored that they use their talents to glorify God, and thankful that they use their talents to glorify God. Here's the Kingdom Heirs, He Locked the Gates.

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That's the chosen few with the little things. You may think the little things don't matter, but they are a big deal. Like some people think, hey, I can't give much to the ministry of KWFC, but I can give a little. A lot of littles make a really big deal. None of it is little to us. It's all big. Thank you. Thank you to Kevin and Mary in Siloam Springs, Arkansas. I bet they listen on the app or online. Siloam, that's a long way away. Thank you, Kevin and Mary. Not only do they listen, but they support with their gift, their financial gift. And we appreciate you. 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Thank you, because it is not a little thing. 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

Psalm 101 this evening on The Sound of Home. I am Paula. What influences your shopping decision? When you are purchasing something, researchers are saying now that a majority of consumers say nostalgia influences their purchasing decisions. Nostalgia, like maybe you're buying your children toys you played with as a child, or your grandchildren toys your kids played with, or you played with even. I have a granddaughter that discovered Barbies, and she says, Grams, I want to go live where those Barbies are. She just thinks it's the coolest thing. So I've got a Barbie collection at my house now for her to come play with. Because, you know, that's what grandparents do. But they say nostalgia has risen, making decisions is up to 40% from 70% a few years ago. Among specific nostalgia triggers, music is the clear favorite. That is why at The Sound of Home, we play all years of music. We play the new. We want you to hear the new and the latest. But we also play some classics from way back because it brings back nostalgia and feelings and memories. Have you ever heard a song and remembered where you were the first time you heard it, or the season of your life when it was your favorite and you were singing it all the time? I love what music does for our brains. And you know what? You can shop all the nostalgic music you'd like.

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Sound of Home. I'm Paula with you on this Thursday evening. That is The Greens with The Rock at the Door. Thanks so much for spending some time with me this evening. We've got a lot of great music to go, and we're going to get into the scripture here in just a few minutes. Here's a Derek Laudermilk band, God of the Breakthrough.

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This is a drive we have been doing for the last 2 weeks. It's going to end soon, but not real soon, because we are loving celebrating men and women who are serving or who have served our country in the armed forces. 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That's not why we're doing it. We're doing it because we want to celebrate our men and women on this America 250 who have served our country. 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

Sound of Home, I am Paula. I'm in the book of John right now, and I love John and how he tells us the events of Jesus. And when Jesus went up into the garden to pray, it says in chapter 17, he spoke these words, lifted up his eyes to heaven. So it's God the Father and God the Son communing. And it's a beautiful thing. But here he's talking about his disciples in verse 17. I do not pray that you should take them out of the world, but that you should keep them from the evil one. Don't take them out of here, but keep them here and keep them from the evil one. They're not of the world, just as I am not of the world. They were sanctified. They were set apart. And I love this verse 17. Sanctify them by your truth. Set them apart by your truth. Your word is truth. This is Jesus saying, God, your word is truth. As you sent me into the world, I have sent them into the world. And for their sakes, I sanctify myself that they may also be sanctified by truth. Sanctified means set apart. God's word is truth. Sometimes I struggle with this. I read this Bible and I think, why is this so important? I know it sounds heresy to say that. These are words. But then when I stop and really read them, they are words of God. They are truth. They are promises. They are hope. I hope tonight that you trust, you have the faith, and you know that the word of God is truth. And you know that you, just as the disciples, are set apart to be different because of the truth that we have been given.

than the one who bowed their knees then went astray. Well, the fact is I know me and who I am.

That is the Guardians with I Know You. I know those guys are going to be in Pigeon Forge, Tennessee next week. And how do I know that? Because it is the National Quartet Convention, and the who's who of Southern gospel music is going to be there. And I'm a little, well, I can't say I'm sad, because I got to go last year and it was fun, but it was exhausting. And it's okay that I'm going to let Russ and Nancy go this year, because they're going to work really hard while they're out there. They're going to get interviews. They're going to set up a table and be in the thick of things all week long. So be listening next week. Maybe send them a note and tell them who you want them to talk to. Here's the Dev Brothers.

0: Good morning. Oh, good, you're up. 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

Thursday evening. You're listening to The Sound of Home. I am Paula. I have a story here that I know it's a tragic story, but I laughed when I read it. So you tell me what you think. On a flight, a 41-year-old allegedly ignored the crew instructions to buckle up for landing, and he made an alarming attempt to open the aircraft door. See, I just found that funny. He wanted his own kind of landing. I'd rather land in the plane than outside of the plane. He was anger. He was irritated. Witnesses say he verbally abused another passenger. He kicked the seat in front of him. And then he turned his aggression towards the flight attendants trying to help. I wonder if this is the man they duct taped to his seat. I don't know. Upon landing, of course, officers were waiting to escort him off the plane. Maybe that's what he wanted, was to be the first one off the plane. He got his wish. I don't know if I would go to those extreme measures. Maybe he was just out of his mind. I don't know the why, but why would you open the door? Just wait for the plane to land.

It is the Booth Brothers. I am living for the moment. That is one of my biggest pieces of advice. Live in the moment, especially for young mamas that are tired and worn out, and they're living, just live in the moment. Live for it. I'm Paula. This is The Sound of Home. Also, we're living for the moment when Christ returns, aren't we? Here's Todd and Rhonda Nealon with Autumn Nealon, Faith, Family, and Forever.

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guilty confession right here. I'm Paula. You're listening to The Sound of Home. I grew up a big Dolly Parton fan. I loved her music. Mostly I loved her laugh. When she would do interviews, anything, she had the greatest laugh. I feel like she had joy in her life. Friday is Dolly Parton Day, 9 to 5, 9:25, 9 to 5. Working hard. Anyway, the song, the movie, her famous song. She's passed away, but her fashion legacy is alive and well. And that is one of the things I always admired about Dolly. Her style, her clothes, her flair, her wigs. I wonder if they're going to have her wigs on display. Yes, her clothes. She has enough outfits and accessories to fill a department store. And according to sources, she kept a treasure trove of items from her career, from the shoes she wore to the gowns, the jewelry, everything. We saw that Reba wore some pieces of Dolly's jewelry when she honored her last week. Some of these pieces are going to be showcased at Dolly's Life of Many Colors Museum, which is set to open on the third floor of Dolly Parton's Songteller Hotel in Nashville. You bet I'm going to go be finding this.

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A verse today I want to share with you is from Psalm 51:10, and it says, "Create in me a pure heart, O God, and renew a steadfast spirit within me." Refresh us. Renew the spirit, a spirit that is faithful, diligent, and passionate about staying pure in the way we love others, the way we set our priorities, and the way we express who He is to us. Help us to rise up and shake off the debris of this earthly living. Lord, help protect the purity of my heart with all that I am and all that I do. It is with this heart that I can love my enemies, my family, and my neighbor with your love. God, I'm so thankful for your love. Create in me a pure heart to love others, to serve you, and to share who you are with the world. May we love well tonight. May we give well and do well. It's in your name we pray, Jesus. Amen.

I've experienced it, and I know you've experienced it too, and there's nothing else quite like it when God meets us with just the right time and the right song. And it doesn't have to be a hard time. Recently for me, it was the Mark DuBelt family singing about the joy in serving the Lord. A timely reminder during a really busy stretch for me, but how refreshing. Thank you for that. No, I mean it. Thank you. Yours, mine, and countless other testimonies to the power of the music in the moment are all possible because of your faithful support of The Sound of Home. We're in a season of growth, sharing the hope of the gospel of Jesus with more people than ever before, and we need your help to do even more. 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Thanks.

the end of our time together. I'm Paula. It's the Sound of Home, and I thank you. Thank you for indulging in my exhausted state tonight. I spent the day at Silver Dollar City with the Grands, and boy, am I ready to go to bed. Tomorrow's Friday. Whatever you do tomorrow, choose to make it a great day and choose joy.

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1: Hey, this is Russ and Nancy. 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
2: This is Max Licato. Consider Elijah's pronouncement of judgment on Ahab. God says, I'm going to bring disaster on you. I will wipe out your descendants because you have aroused my anger and caused Israel to sin. 1 Kings 21, verses 21 and 22. This solemn prophecy shook Ahab. He tore his clothes, put on sackcloth, and fasted. Verse 27. God responded to this gesture of humility by postponing the penalty of killing all Ahab's sons. Years later, the 70 remaining descendants of Ahab died by the sword of King Jehu. God sends them message after message, yet they slay the innocent and take what is not theirs to take. They forget what sustains them, and in the end, they perish at their own folly. This is Max Licato.

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some glorious morning, they will come from all nations, from every generation. Side by side, they will march into the celestial city of Jehovah. And in perfect harmony, they will begin humming a new song. A song composed by God, arranged for His children. As the saved by grace approach the land of their dreams, the host of heaven will step aside. Even the angels will be silent. For they cannot sing this new song. For it is a song reserved for voices who once cried out for the Redeemer. Those washed in the blood of the Lamb. Yes, these are the redeemed.

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I've experienced it, and I know you've experienced it too, and there's nothing else quite like it when God meets us with just the right time and the right song. And it doesn't have to be a hard time. 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A timely reminder during a really busy stretch for me, but how refreshing. Thank you for that. 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

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If I know me, I could fail to trust you, Lord, and break your heart. If I know me, I could tell myself I'm better than the one who bowed their knees then went astray. Well, the fact is, I know me,

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Hey, my friend, this is Terrace, your midday host here at The Sound of Home. Years ago, my husband and I were presented with an opportunity to invest in a brand new company in the stock market. We thought about it. We looked at our budget. We thought, well, we can't do much right now, so we didn't do anything. Meanwhile, a friend of ours invested what she could into that same company, and within a few years, her return was more than tenfold of her original investment. Now, not to diminish God's deity, but much like a stockbroker with insider trading, God tells us, give and it will be given back to you. Good measure. You're pressed down, running over, you won't be able to contain the blessings. 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

How do you do? Moments of desolation, when the past overwhelms the present, can lead to a dark night of the soul. Many of us have gone through such a time. For the man in this story, hopelessness became a way of life. Until light pierced his dark and suffocating world. And that's when his heart and mind and very life and his fears were unbearable.

0: Oh no, I'm still alive. 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That awful smell. Diesel fuel. Drunks. One of them sick. Gotta get out of here. So dark. All the windows painted black. Look at that. The light is coming in through that bullet hole.
1: Unlocking the door to new life, this is Unshackled. True life stories dramatized and produced in Chicago by Pacific Garden Mission. Homeless people feel ashamed of begging for help. But they don't have to beg when they come to Pacific Garden Mission. A welcoming smile greets them, and they can choose to spend a day and leave, or spend the day and night for a long while. Either way, they receive the help they need. They can get fresh clothing, along with encouragement. Counselors explain the way things work at the old lighthouse, helping instead of hurting, vision instead of confusion, hope instead of fear. If they have aches and pains, Pacific Garden Mission offers some medical and dental care, no charge to the homeless, all provided by friends who care enough to send financial gifts, all in aid of helping them know the one who heads the mission. Those who know him personally are not ashamed to tell others the good news. And that's why this program goes out to the world in 15 languages. Now for broadcast around the earth, here is episode number 3949 in the series Unshackled, the program that makes you face yourself and think.
0: Careful where you walk, Paul. Don't step on those guys passed out on the floor. Think what you're doing to your wife and the boys, you fool. You spend all your money on drugs and don't spend your time with them. You'll never change, you dirtbag. You need to die. You don't deserve to live.
1: Enter the world of a 28-year-old drunk who grew up without a father's guidance. This is the true testimony of Paul Licciardi and his deliverance, proving that anyone can be unshackled.
0: Mom married as a teenager, but I don't know what happened. They divorced. She never married my father or my older brother Peter's father either. My maternal grandfather loved us and followed us to the towns where we moved. Mom moved all over Massachusetts, which left me insecure. I had a near-death experience at 5 from spinal meningitis, which gave me an excuse for doing wrong. Every time I got into trouble, my grandfather blamed the meningitis. Then Mom got on welfare and lost any desire to achieve. Peter's dad came into my life when I was 5 and treated me like a son. But he and my uncle got into a drunken brawl with some other guys, and my stepdad was impaired for life.
2: Paul, get in here. You boys put all your clothes in those grocery bags. We're getting out of here. Go on now, hustle.
3: Lin Lin, the city of sin. You never come out the way you went in.
2: Peter, your dad's not gonna get well. After all that man has put me through, I'm not gonna be stuck with a cripple. Come on, let's get out of here.
0: I was 6 when Mom abandoned my stepfather, even though it was her brother who started the drunken fight that caused all the trouble. Uncle Joe had been in and out of prison several times, and he always brought problems with him when he visited us. During one of his drunken sprees, my uncle's altercations caused a riot that ended in my mom's car being burned up. My maternal grandmother was religious, but we weren't. She taught us what she believed, but it wasn't the gospel. When I was 8, I attended a youth meeting with a friend.
4: The Bible says, "The way of life is above to the wise, that he may depart from hell beneath." People laugh and joke about hell, but it's no joke. There is a hell, and you don't want to go there. Hell is a place of torment. The Bible says, "The wicked shall be turned into hell, and all the nations that forget God." Jesus warned us about hell. He said, "And fear not them which kill the body, but are not able to kill the soul, but rather fear him which is able to destroy both soul and body in hell. For if God spared not the angels that sinned, but cast them down to hell and delivered them into chains of darkness to be reserved unto judgment, he will judge your sin too, unless you repent and turn to Christ." You know, friend, it is interesting that a much higher percentage of people believe in the existence of heaven than believe in the existence of hell. But according to the Bible, hell is just as real as heaven. You don't want to go there. Because hell is forever, and you will never, ever, ever get out.
0: I had never heard the things he taught that day. His words terrified me. Even so, I was in trouble with the law as early as 10 years old. The same year I smoked my first cigarette, as well as tasted the devil's brew. I opened my life up to wickedness that shames me to think of even today. At 12, I stole a dirt bike and was drinking with my brother and his friends when the police broke down our door and took us all to jail. At 14, the police charged me with break-in and entering. They put me in juvenile lockup in Brockton, and some of us escaped, but we were caught. So they sent me to juvenile maximum security.
5: Hey, you Billy's cousin?
6: Yeah, Paul.
5: Right. What are you doing here, man?
6: Me and some guys escaped from the Brockton lockup.
5: I heard about that. They didn't like that for sure.
6: Yeah, when they captured us, they said I was the ringleader.
5: Cool. Hey, how'd you like Taunton?
6: The first day I didn't get out of bed quick enough, so the guard flipped over the cot. I learned my lesson.
5: This ain't no junior lockup.
6: No, scary bunch of guys.
5: Killers, rapists, bank robbers. Don't worry, man. I'll watch your back.
0: When I got out, I was determined not to ever go back for any reason. I missed 100 days of school by then. I was several years behind. I was 16, so Mom signed the paperwork so I could quit in the 7th grade. Peter was smart academically, and he had graduated and joined the military. I decided to work hard at my job moving furniture for a company, but I partied hard, drinking and chasing women.
7: You sure do like these winding roads, Paul.
6: Yeah, more fun than a roller coaster. Oh, where'd you rent these wheels, Chris?
7: Who says I rented it?
6: You stole it?
7: Nah, just kidding. Hey, look out. Dead man's curve ahead. Slow down, dude. Slow down!
5: Get up, Chris. We gotta get out of here.
7: Uh-huh.
5: You okay?
7: Yeah. I think so.
5: Come on, before the cops get here.
7: Man, that car is totaled.
5: Miracle we got out alive.
0: My friend owed a debt after the wreck, but I didn't learn a lesson. I got a better job delivering beer, a dream job for a drunk. We drank all day. I was 20 when I got a DUI and lost my driver's license. Thinking I needed a change, I moved to Orlando, Florida, where I stayed with some friends of my brother's, sleeping on their sofas. Drugs and alcohol dominated my world. Then, Peter came to visit us, and we went to a bar. We got so drunk, we fought over who should drive. Bouncers broke up the fight, and friends came and took me home to snort cocaine.
5: You don't look too good, Paul.
6: Yeah. I lost a lot of blood.
5: I can't believe Peter hit you with brass knuckles. Split you open pretty good.
6: Yeah, I got him, though. I punched out the window and dragged him out of the car. I'd have killed him if those bouncers hadn't stopped me.
5: Forget about all that. Enjoy the high.
6: Oh, man. My heart is racing. I think I'm gonna have a heart attack.
5: It's just the drugs, man. Happens to everyone.
0: I thought for sure I'd die that night. And I was terrified that I'd go to hell. I was having blackouts, and I knew I needed a change. So after a year, I went back to Boston. I didn't get my driver's license because I didn't bother to take the mandatory classes after my DUI. In Boston, I stayed with another uncle who was the food manager of a nursing home. That's where I met Cordy.
8: No, I can't go out with you, Paul.
6: Why not?
8: We just met. I don't really know you.
6: How else can you get to know me?
8: I know enough.
6: Yeah, like what?
8: You don't like rules.
6: Hey, where would this country be without rebels?
8: Is it true you went to prison for breaking the law?
6: Juvenile prison? Are you gonna hold that against me?
8: No, but I have to get back to work now.
0: Cordy had no use for me, but at the staff's Christmas party, we danced together. And I won her heart. Her grandfather was a pastor, so I knew she was religious. I also knew that I would die a drunk and would need a good mother for my children someday. So I courted her persistently, and we married 2 months later. Over the years, 3 sons were born to us. I started a small trucking business and stopped using drugs, but I didn't stop drinking.
8: You're late for dinner, Paul.
6: Can you just put it in a bag?
8: You don't even have time to eat before you leave for the next job.
6: Oh, I can eat down the road.
8: Are you drunk?
6: No, I'm not. I just had a few, that's all. The one for the road.
8: You said you would stop drinking.
6: As much. I said I would stop drinking as much.
8: I can't believe you would go to work like that. You're just like my father.
6: No, I'm not. And I'm tired of your whining, Cordy. I want a divorce.
8: You don't mean it, Paul.
6: Yes, I do. Go on back to your parents and your preaching granddaddy.
8: Paul, think about our boys.
6: Go on, get away from me. I have to go.
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6: Thank God you're still there. Cordy, I'm sorry. Please don't leave me.
9: Do you mean it, Paul?
6: For the past 3 hours, I've been driving along thinking about how important you are to me.
9: You don't want a divorce then?
6: No. I don't know what gets into me. I'll be home tonight and we'll work things out.
0: We reconciled then, but there were times when I came home drunk and Cordy would go to her parents' house with the kids. I would go get her and promise to quit drinking, but I couldn't quit. I wanted to be a good husband and father, but couldn't. Drinking was my escape from reality, from who I was, but mostly who I wasn't, from the fear of death and hell that plagued my thoughts. Cordy had agreed to come back to me again, so we drove home.
8: I'm going back to night school, Paul.
6: Why?
8: So I can work if you lose your job.
6: I always work, Cordy.
8: Yes, but I'm still going back to school.
6: While you were gone this time, I stayed at my mom's house one night, and I heard a news report about a fatality on the freeway in Wisconsin.
8: I heard it too. Wasn't that horrible? I can't imagine losing my children like that.
6: They said he hit a piece of steel on the highway, and his gas tank blew up.
8: 6 of their kids died in the fire. Even his wife was burned really bad. Unbelievable.
6: How can God allow something like that?
8: You can't blame God.
6: Why not?
8: It was an accident.
6: I still blame God. But that man didn't. He said, "All my children are in heaven with the Lord Jesus Christ. My wife and I know we'll see them again."
8: I wish I had that kind of faith.
6: Cordy, you should have seen his face. He was so peaceful. Not like the beggar I met on the street one day. I asked the beggar why he was living on the streets, and he said his wife left him.
8: It's human nature to blame everyone but yourself.
6: I don't want to end up like that beggar, Cordy.
8: You won't. But we do reap what we sow, Paul.
6: I'm glad you came back, honey. I'm going to rehab. You'll see. I'm going to quit drinking.
0: I tried an alcohol rehab program, but left because I couldn't confess my problems in front of people. And they insisted that was the way to stay sober. Hopelessly, I went back to the bottle. A church in town had a Bible verse engraved in granite saying, "For whosoever shall call upon the name of the Lord shall be saved." I often drove past to read that verse. Later, I would learn that the verse is found in Romans chapter 10. One night I went to a rock concert on the river in Boston, but I was so depressed that I couldn't enjoy it. I stood looking up to heaven and thought, "God, Is this all there is to life? I left there, intending to kill myself.
10: Hi, can I give you this pamphlet to read?
0: What are you doing out here?
10: I'm a Christian, a servant of Jesus Christ.
0: Standing out here?
10: I'm handing out pamphlets that tell the eternal message of salvation. Would you like one? They're free.
0: What are they?
10: A biblical account of the gospel message, the good news.
0: What good news?
10: For God so loved the world that he gave his only begotten Son, that whosoever believeth in him should not perish, but have everlasting life.
0: Do you believe in hell?
10: Yes.
0: Well, that's where I'm headed.
10: You don't have to go there. Jesus died to save you from hell. God gave you his Son to save you.
0: Huh. God hates me.
10: No, he doesn't. The Bible says he loves you.
0: Why are you wasting your life? Come on, I'll buy you a drink.
10: No, that's not for me.
0: Why?
10: Because the Bible says, Oh, here, you read it.
0: All right. I must work the works of him that sent me while it is day. The night cometh when no man can work. Huh. I woke up the next morning thinking about the strange man who had the same peaceful look as the man who lost his children in a fiery crash. I wanted what they had. And yet, on the 4th of July, I saw the strange man again handing out the pamphlets as we walked to the fireworks, and I hid behind my wife so he wouldn't see me. Somehow I knew that God was using him to convict me, and I didn't like it. I drank to oblivion. The next day, as I drove to work, I listened to a preacher on a Christian radio station.
11: Are you tired of serving your idol gods, bending the elbow instead of the knee? Wine is a mocker, strong drink is raging, and whosoever is deceived thereby is not wise. The Bible says in Proverbs chapter 20. And Jesus said in John chapter 8, whosoever committeth sin is the servant of sin. Jesus came to set you free. He said, and ye shall know the truth, and the truth shall make you free. He is the truth. So if you know him personally, you will be free. Jesus said in John chapter 8, verse 36, if the Son therefore shall make you free, ye shall be free indeed. If you would like to be free of whatever has you in bondage, repent of your sins and pray with me.
0: I prayed with my lips, but my heart and will were not engaged. Each Friday I got paid and headed home, but the road passed near my uncle's house, where the desire for drugs and alcohol always overpowered me. Then came the morning I awoke in my uncle's basement with the light shining through that bullet hole in the window, and I knew God was dealing with me in some special way. Oh, a weight of sin, shame, and sorrow was so heavy on my back as I walked up the stairs to my house. My poor family. Cordy saw me, but looked down as I walked past her. I went to our bedroom and fell on my knees. For whosoever shall call upon the name of the Lord shall be saved. Merciful God, please save me. I am so sorry and ashamed for the way I've lived. Would you forgive me, Jesus? I've tried everything, but I can't change. I have no hope but you. Please, change me, Lord.
8: What did you say?
0: We're going to church tomorrow.
8: You mean it?
0: Yes, honey. I don't know what happened just now, but I know that I asked God to save me, to change me, and I believe that he did it. I can't really explain the peace that I feel. It's fantastic.
8: I hope it lasts, Paul. I really hope it lasts.
0: My wife didn't believe it would last, but it did. I read the Bible, and we went to the church where I'd seen the granite Bible verse. I went forward and prayed the sinner's prayer with the pastor, but the Lord assured me that I was already saved. After a few weeks, we visited a different church and felt led to stay there. I went evangelizing with the pastor, and we also went to nursing homes where he preached. By then, my family was concerned about the change in my behavior.
8: My family thinks we're in a cult.
6: Well, we're not.
8: I know, but you are more enthusiastic than most people.
6: I owe my life to the Lord, Cordy. How can I give him less than my all?
8: I'm just telling you what they say.
6: My family was fine until I told them of their need for salvation. Now they think I have too much religion.
8: You know, Paul, I was planning to divorce you before you were saved. That's why I went back to night school, so I could get a job to support me and the boys.
6: I thank God that Jesus saved me and our marriage.
0: I taught a Sunday school class and later felt that God was calling me to preach. But teaching God's word was serious business, so I asked a missionary friend how to know if God was calling me to preach. He told me to stop preaching, and if that was God's will, I would know. So I stopped and was miserable. I went to a tent meeting in Maine where I went to the altar and committed my life to serve the Lord in whatever way He wants. God, I don't know what you can do with me, but you have all of me. I'm willing to do anything you want me to do. I took Bible correspondence courses because I didn't trust God to provide for us while attending Bible college. I made all kinds of excuses to explain why I couldn't go to school full time. Then I took a job as a custodian at an Ivy League college. And God spoke to me there in a profound way.
8: How was your day, honey?
6: Okay, but I'm tired.
8: What's that in your hand?
6: They had an auction while I was at work.
8: At the college?
6: Yeah, so I bid on this paperweight and got it. Read what it says.
8: What would you attempt to do if you knew you could not fail? How interesting.
6: I'm going to start Bible college, Cordy.
8: Because of this paperweight?
6: Because the Bible says, with God, all things are possible. Maybe I was afraid of failure, but how can I fail if I follow the Lord?
0: Remember, I dropped out of school in the seventh grade, so Bible college was the hardest thing I ever tried. I learned to live by faith as we struggled to make ends meet. When I got to my last year, it was so hard I resolved to quit. But the Lord spoke to my heart, saying I would miss everything He had for me. So I persevered and graduated. Now, I pastor a church in Texas.
8: Looks like you bought more than was on your list.
6: Saw some things we needed. Hardware stores are like that. I also talked to the woman who works there.
8: The one you've been witnessing to for several years?
6: Yeah.
8: Is she finally open to the gospel?
6: Not really, but she said her husband is in the hospital, so I offered to go see him.
8: That's very thoughtful of you, honey.
6: Well, that's what Jesus would do. He was always going out of his way to help others.
8: When are you going?
6: Tomorrow. Maybe he'll be more open to the gospel than his wife has been.
0: I didn't know how sick her husband was until I got to the hospital. A diabetic with no legs and several fingers missing on both hands. He was in bad shape lying there in bed. I talked to him for some time.
12: I know I've lived my life without God. Do you think He's punishing me for that?
6: The Bible does say that God punishes the wicked. But when we know Him as Savior, there's no condemnation to them which are in Christ Jesus. Question is, which are you? Do you reject Him? Reject His word? The Bible says, the fear of the Lord is the beginning of knowledge, but fools despise wisdom and instruction.
12: I tried reading the Bible, but I don't understand it.
6: You have to be born again, of God's Spirit. Then He helps you understand His word. I didn't read the Bible either until I was born again. Jesus said, except a man be born again, he cannot see the kingdom of God.
12: How are you born again?
6: You recognize that you're dead in your sins? For all have sinned and come short of the glory of God. But God commendeth His love toward us in that while we were yet sinners, Christ died for us. For the wages of sin is death, but the gift of God is eternal life through Jesus Christ our Lord. Do you understand what I'm saying?
12: Yes, we're all sinners.
6: I would be dead or in prison if Jesus hadn't saved me.
12: Well, how do you... I mean, could you save me?
6: Only Jesus can save you. I can pray for you, but you have to truly repent of your sins and ask Jesus to save you. The Bible says, "For whosoever shall call upon the name of the Lord shall be saved."
8: So he prayed with you?
6: Yes, he cried out to Jesus. Afterward, I looked in his eyes and asked what happened, and he said, "Jesus saved me."
8: That's wonderful, honey. God calls us to be the light of the world.
6: Amen. Leading others to Christ is what it's all about, Cordy. I'm in the perfect will of God when someone gets saved.
8: That's true.
0: I still have that paperweight on my desk because I know that with God, all things are possible. God doesn't fail, but sometimes we fail the grace of God. His grace is there for you, but you have to put your trust in Him. If the Son therefore shall make you free, ye shall be free indeed.
1: For whosoever shall call upon the name of the Lord shall be saved. That includes you, listening friend. Believers call on the name of the Lord throughout their lives, in praise or in trouble, and He always hears. Just like Paul, you too can be free. Freedom is a gift from Jesus Himself. The Bible says in Romans chapter 10, verses 9 and 10, that if thou shalt confess with thy mouth the Lord Jesus, and shalt believe in thine heart that God hath raised Him from the dead, thou shalt be saved. For with the heart man believeth unto righteousness, and with the mouth confession is made unto salvation. What's important for you to know, and maybe even hard to hear, is that you are a sinner. You have sinned against God, as we all have. So what do you do about that? Well, if you don't know the Lord, or you're not sure, seek Him. Seek the Lord. Talk to Him, just like I'm talking to you now. Tell Him you need Him, that you want His forgiveness, and that you believe in the Lord Jesus as your Savior. Will you believe? It is the most important decision you will ever make. It is the most important question you will ever answer. And not doing anything about this most important question is an answer. If you want to talk with someone about making this life-changing decision, we urge you to call 1-888-NEED-HIM or visit chataboutjesus.com. The telephone number in Chicago, 312-492-9410. Our email address is unshackled@pgm.org. 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This is program number 3949, heard in the true story of Paul Licciardi, were Brian Plaharchik, Jennifer Dimmitt, Tony Bazzuto, Steve Bayorgin, and Ben Zarbach. Original music, Don Badorf. 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Script, Kenitha Gabler. 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So, until next time, unless our Lord returns before then, I'm Timothy Gregory reminding you that the doors to Pacific Garden Mission are open night and day. Thanks for listening, and may God bless you.

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0: That is Lefevre Quartet, and When My Feet Touch the Straits of Gold on the Sound of Home. Dave, Rebecca, rising with you. Shining with you.
1: I'm so excited.
0: We do have a fun day ahead of us. We do have a fun subject for our Friday Live coming up here. Oh, that's a whole hour and a half away. Between here and there, some great music, some other great thoughts, but you don't want to miss the Friday Live experience on this 9-2-5 day. You're going to hear a little bit of a song you just don't normally hear on KWFC. I'm just going to let you know. You've got to prepare your heart for that one. But we're going to start off with these thoughts from the scriptures. 2 Corinthians chapter 5, verse 17 says, therefore, if anyone's in Christ, he's a new creature. The old things have passed away. Behold, all things have become new. Celebrating this new wonderful life in Jesus.

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0: Joseph Habedank on The Sound of Home, giving us time to celebrate.
1: Right.
0: Do you feel like you've been in the waiting room for 3 weeks?
1: I haven't been as invested as waiting room.
0: I've been waiting for the news.
1: And then here we go.
0: Then I find out they snuck the baby out the back door. Well, two. had the baby, left me in the waiting room. And I'm just now hearing about it. I'm going to talk to him about this when I see him next week.
1: On September 15th, yep. Joseph and Lindsay's twins were born. So congrats on baby Emma London and Ella Layton.
0: Emma and Ella.
1: I'm just going to say it.
0: They're in for it.
1: When you start yelling at those kids, Emma, Ella.
0: Deb and I did that. And ours were spaced. We didn't have twins. Well, right. But ours were spaced 2 and then 4 years. So, mm-hmm. You know, we got a little stretch of 6 years stretching.
1: I mean, even in my own world, our dog's name is Meg. Sometimes I call Violet Meg. Sometimes I call Meg Violet. I mean, it's just going to happen. It's definitely going to happen with definitely. An Emma and an Ella.
0: No question about it. But so we do have, and if you had inside information, I'm kind of mad at you too. I'm talking about our people, friends listening, not you, Rebecca.
1: Yeah, because I don't know, Joseph.
0: Because you and I are both watching.
1: Yes.
0: No, we're both kind of looking for news, going over social media, all the things. So I really feel kind of like I was out in the cold, and not normally in things gospel music industry related.
1: Well, I feel you're that all untouched. Caught up now. Did that change your life?
0: Well, I feel better knowing, but now I'm kind of looking a little mad. We're going to have that conversation. But we're in the spirit of celebration.
1: I know. We're going to send some onesies of The Sound of Home.
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4: Your Sound of Home forecast. We'll see mostly cloudy skies today with highs in the lower 80s, a southeast wind under 10 miles an hour. Skies will remain mostly cloudy tonight with lows in the mid 60s. Mostly cloudy for Saturday, highs in the lower 80s.

0: Yeah.
1: Booth Brothers with the perfect song to describe a More Than Music mission partner.
0: Right. Family.
1: Welcome to the family. Mm. There's always room for more.
0: Nice. Nice lyrics. Did they write that for us?
1: Probably. We don't know that they didn't.
0: Thank you, guys. Right. Let's just go with it. Right. We don't know that they didn't.
1: Andrew in Marshfield is a More Than Music mission partner. And all, like, we talk about these every day, but in all seriousness, think about all of the requests you get to be part of a mission. I know when we adopted our puppy dog from Rescue One,
0: we
1: understood, oh, you guys have taken great care of him. Like, he came, he had all the shots, he had all the tests, he had been well taken care of. And so when they asked, hey, would you be part of our giving family?
0: Yeah.
1: I bought in because I had experienced how well George was taken care of as a puppy that I was like, yes, I see the work you guys have done. It's the exact same principle here. Nice. Once you've experienced the work that we've done, once you've been part of the mission, then once you... It's an opportunity to help someone else find that exact same
0: great perspective
1: feeling.
0: Yeah, and it sounds different to you too. Once you start supporting, I mean, you feel and hear it different,
1: and you hope that someone else gets to experience it. Like, I hope someone else is out there adopting a doggy from Rescue One because they know they've been well taken care of.
0: Right.
1: Same thing here. I hope someone else finds this radio ministry because of Andrew in Marshfield. So thank you. And if you would like to become a More Than Music mission partner, you can go to kwfc.org.

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4: 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Thanks.

0: you ever just really wanted to wiggle out of a meeting?
1: About everyone. which one in particular?
0: Well, you know, we've all kind of done that text where it's like, oh, traffic's bad, I'm running late, yeah. You know.
1: And dog ate my homework.
0: Yeah, you sent a little excuse. There is a hairdresser out of the UK who thought it would be funny to text her clients these wild excuses of why she needed to cancel and then get their reaction, right? So here's a few of my favorites. I'm sorry, but I need to cancel tomorrow. I accidentally bought an alpaca, and they're delivering him between 9 and noon. His name is Craig. The reaction is, of course, but do you even know how to look after an alpaca? And here's another one. Oh, I need to cancel tomorrow. I've accidentally agreed to cater a 140-person wedding, and I've never catered anything before, so I'm currently at Costco. And she
1: well,
0: says,
1: she's creative. Got to give her that.
0: Yeah. She goes, yep, no worries. But 140 people, though, like, what are you going to cook?
1: Like they're buying it. You think the clients are buying it? It sounds like. And then, oh,
0: yes,
1: my goodness, this is funny.
0: This one's really relatable. I'm sorry, but I need to cancel. I got into an argument with my neighbor about where they put their trash can on the curb, and it escalated. We have mediation tomorrow, and my husband advised me not to represent myself.
1: Is that great? She should make a booklet with that creative mind.
0: Oh, man.
1: She ought to put out a booklet.
0: I mean, don't think anything of it, Dave, if you get a text.
1: No, all these excuses I've heard recently. I'm like, oh, no, okay. I see where she's getting the inspiration.

0: In the news, a developer is seeking to change the tax increment financing plan for the Springfield Plaza. That's the new big development along West Sunshine Street near West Bypass. The proposal would allow multifamily and extend the TIF reimbursements from 18 years up to 23 years. City staff say the change could actually speed up repayment because more retail developers would want to move in, perhaps, and thus generate more sales tax revenue. However, Republic school officials say they are concerned about the potential for more than 80 new students moving into that area without enough tax revenue to support them all. City Council will consider that plan in October. A 105-acre tract of farmland along West Republic Road could become a subdivision with nearly 300 single-family homes. The developer is seeking high-density residential zoning for 298 houses with two access points and road widening required. The developer would also have to provide water and sewer infrastructure. Neighbors have raised some concerns about traffic there, site distance, stormwater runoff, and possible impacts on private wells. Missouri Senator Josh Hawley is continuing his investigation into Flock automated license plate readers, including how the data is collected, shared, and used by law enforcement. At a Senate hearing, lawmakers heard testimony from a woman in Florida who says the Flock data contributed to her wrongful arrest after a deadly car crash that she actually was not involved in. She then sat in jail for 13 days wrongfully. Senator Hawley and some others raised concerns about privacy, warrantless tracking, and potential misuse of the cameras. Flock CEO was not at the hearing. There's a look at news. I'm Sarah Forhetz.
1: An officer's badge is more than a statement of authority. It's a promise they've made to step in front of harm and save your life.
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0: celebrating God, country, and community in the land of the free and the home of the brave.
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0: know, 1 week from today, we will be into October pretty good. We'll have already had a full day of October behind us 1 week from today. And 1 week from today is the last day that you can tell us your story and get qualified for a trip to Washington, D.C. to celebrate all the Warriors. On our Celebrate Your Warrior, you've been hearing us talk about it now for a couple of weeks. Been encouraging you to send in your story and your picture of your soldier, airman, whatever, woman in the Coast Guard. I mean, this is for the men and women who've served, and we want you to brag up on them. We want you to love them and celebrate them, mm-hmm. and it could parlay into a trip for four to take in the springtime awakening of the Grand Mall. I guess I've never been there. This is on Deb and I's list. We're going to go.
1: Okay.
0: We're going to go. We just got
1: the cherry blossoms and all the things. See the monuments.
0: See all the mm-hmm. monuments and celebrate this great country. So on this America 250 and kind of our scheming ahead, if you want to put it that way, we thought, why not just celebrate the men and women who made our freedom possible this 250 years? So we want to celebrate your warrior. And thanks to Grooms Office Environments and Warrior's Journey, our friends helping us get a trip together for you. But you got to tell your story. You can't sit at home, arms folded, hands crossed, whatever. You got to get in, tell the story about your warrior. So let's celebrate them. Send us your picture, all the things at kwfc.org. And maybe, just maybe, you will get to go to D.C.

0: No matter if you're the up with a jolt type or the barely roll out of bed type, when you're with Dave and Rebecca, you're the morning show type. 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

0: this high protein world we're living in.
1: Yeah.
0: I mean, does your social media just bombard you?
1: I'm going to say no to that because I think you're probably more dietarily concerned. My throw is not. I see a lot of sharks.
0: No, it's like this is the math of how much protein to get in. This is the math of how much fiber to get in, macros.
1: Yeah.
0: Oh. It's just so much. I don't even know my kid's birth date sometimes, but I know how many macros I need. KFC. But over
1: like the Kentucky Fried Chicken. KFC. Not to be confused with this radio station, so often happens.
0: 100%. Over in the UK, the United Kingdom, they have released a limited edition protein cereal. It says our 11 herbs and spices have been doing a pretty good job on chicken, so we thought we'd see what they could do for breakfast.
1: As a cereal. Now, this is not a chicken sandwich, which many have done.
0: No.
1: But this is a cereal and milk?
0: It literally looks like Cheerios, but it's with all the flavors. And what better way to do this, what better thing to do to a bowl of cereal than to add their iconic gravy? Like, that's legit how they want you to eat it.
1: What better way? There's 1,000 better ways. I'm just thinking, what way isn't better?
0: It's super weird, right?
1: Yeah.
0: But
1: yeah.
0: It's only available overseas, so if you've got a trip coming up, and you see this box of KFC. It has it says KFC cereal, you know, all one word. And then it looks like Cheerios, but it also has a chicken on it. 19 grams of protein.
1: Pass. I'm going to have to watch somebody eat a bowl in front of me.
0: I don't.
1: Before I take a bite. That's all I'm saying about that.
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0: Mercy Steve.
1: Mercy Steve.
0: If I knew where Mercy Steve was getting his coffee this morning, I would go try to get ahead of him and buy it for him.
1: You know, that's a great idea. And why not? Why not? He would. That would be fun. I think he lives in Nashville, which is kind of a commute. That's a pretty long way to go for that. Yeah,
0: I don't know where he lives, but I bet there's a Flock camera that does.
1: Probably. Oh, yeah. That's a whole nother. You know, we haven't talked much about
0: that. That's a whole nother conversation.
1: Maybe we'll get around to that later this morning. But I do want to remind people about the drive-through difference and how powerful that can be. What a great way to start somebody's weekend. I mean, this is Friday, and not yet official. That's about to be official. Any case, if you're going through the drive-through this morning, pick up the order behind you. Get somebody's day off to a great start and a weekend, and make all the difference with that loving generosity in Jesus' name. The drive-through difference, one way you can.
0: And then join us for the Friday Live and make a difference by sharing it with a friend.
1: Coming next.
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4: Your Sound of Home forecast. We'll see mostly cloudy skies today with highs in the lower 80s, a southeast wind under 10 miles an hour. Skies will remain mostly cloudy tonight with lows in the mid 60s. Mostly cloudy for Saturday, highs in the lower 80s. Cloudy Saturday night with scattered showers after midnight, lows around 65. Morning rain showers, then decreasing clouds on Sunday with highs in the lower 80s. Mostly clear in mid 60s Sunday night. Sunny skies on Monday with highs in the lower 80s. I'm meteorologist Matthew Harding.

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0: live here. That is the Bible Tones and their brand new song, This Old
1: Look
0: House.
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0: Well, we got to do that first, right? In that job one right over there, the radio. And we're also on TV, by the way, if you want to join us. 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
1: Mm-hmm.
0: 9 to 5 day.
1: First
0: why,
1: jobs.
0: Why are we doing 9 to 5 day?
1: For Miss Dolly.
0: Yeah.
1: Dun, dun, dun, dun, dun.
0: So for those that are listening to us right now over the airwaves of The Sound of Home, we invite you to come have some fun with us. Most of the fun is going to take place on the YouTube and the Facebook. We've already kind of regaled a little bit going on over there. And so I just to encourage you to check in over there and share your experience. Share your 9 to 5. No, we've already shared mine a little bit. My first job was between Starlight Theater and Wade's Restaurant, Kansas City. What was your first job?

0: job in high school, I was a dance teacher after school. Okay. Taught the little kiddos.
1: How old were you?
0: Ballet, tap, and jazz. Probably 16. And then on Fridays, I would go into First State Bank of Lone Oak, and I was the popcorn lobby girl. I was like the lobby greeter. You know, okay. Most people would come into the bank on a Friday, and okay. I would hand them popcorn. So I'd have to make it.
1: So that's not a new thing, this popcorn. This was back when you were 16.
0: Back in my day.
1: She said like she's old.
0: Yes. So on Fridays, I did that. If you've ever cleaned out a popcorn machine, it is.
1: It's not all you think? Because it smells wonderful.
0: Yeah, but you got the oil and the stuff and the buildup, and it'll make you not eat popcorn.
1: What's the hard part of the husk? Not the husk. What's
0: the kernel stuff?
1: Yeah, the kernel, but there's the name of the thing that gets stuck in your gums. What's that thing called?
0: I don't know.
1: Is it a husk?
0: I didn't eat it for people, but I did cook it, right?
1: Did you not eat it? Now, having done that, do you have an aversion to popcorn to this day?
0: No, I'm over it, but for a while I canceled that out.
1: Did you use the coconut oil?
0: No, it was peanut oil.
1: I thought there was a coconut oil that's what makes the movie theater popcorn what it is.
0: I don't know.
1: I might be wrong. Somebody help us out on this if you know.
0: I don't know. And in the summers, I was a cotton scout, which is a pretty popular job where I grew up.
1: Nice.
0: You would go out into a field, be there by the time the sun came up, and check for bugs and boll weevils. So that the farmers knew what to deal with their crop.
1: Look at you. Look at that vast experience you bring to the table here. All right, so we're celebrating 9 to 5 day, missing Dolly a little bit, celebrating the jobs, the J-O-B that makes the world turn, and 3 months to Christmas.

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0: 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Beyond the Storm, we're having a lot of fun. 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
1: Talk about your favorite job. One of the funniest stories that my husband has about his early jobs. So he's in the furniture business now. But when he started, he literally was delivering furniture for a company in Springfield.
0: He moved up.
1: And so it's funny. We'll be driving around now and he'll look. I've been in that house. I delivered something to that. I've been. And I'm like, I really hope all of those memories of being in that house were furniture delivery. Like, you've been in a lot of houses, friend.
0: Right. Well, if you're a furniture person, you do. Bet you know all the things. Bet you know too much.
1: Yep.
0: You probably know too much. That's pretty funny.
1: You've seen some things.
0: The different jobs.
1: Mm-hmm.
0: The different jobs. And we need them all.
1: Yes.
0: What's kind of funny is, you know, everybody's, it's the what's that phrase? You had one job. Well, everybody's got a main job.
1: Yeah.
0: And maybe we can do a juke, if you will, into purpose behind the things. Everybody has your main job. So let's say it's the only thing. We have a saying around here, whatever it takes. So maybe it's not your primary job. It's whatever it takes to make this ministry work, but you have a main job and you want to do that. So what's your main job? Hope you're finding satisfaction in it. Jack says, I got hiccups, said he'd drive 15 miles with no driver's license at 12 and take a calculator and figure how much wood was on a truck, then crank the loader and set the wood on a boxcar. Wow. At 12.
1: Like 12-year-olds like must have been kid. Different.
0: Well, I don't know. You've heard of these kids that drove the combine at 9 or were on the tractor, you know, or driving the truck, the hay truck at 9 while dad was hucking.
1: Yeah.
0: You know, these kids that grew up on a farm grew up pretty fast. and then write a check for the wood at 12. At 12, you're writing checks, Jack? Mm-hmm. At 12? I do not doubt that about Jack Armstrong.
1: Yeah.
0: Yep. He's a businessman. He a businessman. That's pretty funny. Pretty cool story, honestly. I was 14, kind of in the workforce. I mean, we did odd jobs and stuff like that. I was mowing yards and shuffling driveways. I was probably 12 or 13 when we started working with dad on roofs. I wasn't very old. It was probably about then, 13, 14, when we started helping on the roof. Writing checks at 12. That is pretty funny, Jack. That's a great story. All right, rest of you, chime in. Talk about your job. What was your first job? What was your dirtiest job? What was your favorite job? Like to know it all. All right. You can join us Friday Live, Facebook, or YouTube.

0: If that song feels like it was written just for your heart or situation, that's God meeting you where you are through the sound of home.
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0: In the news, a new expansion at the O'Reilly Center for Hope in Springfield is now complete with 10 additional offices, new windows, a playground, and a new childcare facility with 36 slots. Community Partnership at the Ozarks is operating the center, which opened in 2020 in the former Pepperdine Elementary School. Missouri State University has received nearly $90,000 through the Gen Cyber program to expand cybersecurity education for students. The funding will help support a summer camp next August, where up to 30 students will work with cybersecurity, AI, and robotics. The money will help pay for equipment, instruction, and student counselors. University officials say the program is designed to give young people early exposure to careers in technology. There's a look at news. I'm Sarah Foreheads.
1: A siren is more than a command for you to pull over. 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There's someone who needs your love in the back of that ambulance.
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3: Your Sound of Home forecast. We'll see mostly cloudy skies today with highs in the lower 80s, a southeast wind under 10 miles an hour. Skies will remain mostly cloudy tonight with lows in the mid-60s. Mostly cloudy for Saturday, highs in the lower 80s. Cloudy Saturday night with scattered showers after midnight, lows around 65. Morning rain showers, then decreasing clouds on Sunday with highs in the lower 80s. Mostly clear in mid-60s Sunday night. Sunny skies on Monday with highs in the lower 80s. I'm meteorologist Matthew Harding.

0: Jason and I have a new job at church.
1: Do you?
0: Yes.
1: What are you doing?
0: We are prayer volunteers. So after the service, we have a little lanyard too, which you know I love a lanyard. After the service, we walk down to the front, and if anybody has a need to pray and get agreement with another person, and it's a bigger church, so half the time, you know, you're just praying with a stranger, but you're praying with a brother and sister in Christ.
1: So is that with the lanyard, does that make you a professional?
0: I at least know how to direct traffic. I know what we're doing.
1: Yeah, and so, the directing. That's good.
0: But yeah, we're really excited about it. And so what we're talking, maybe an hour of our time a week, kind of like our prayer volunteers here. It's just a few hours of your time per shift. Yep. And I think it makes a huge difference.
1: And actually, just two, if you're kind of interested, what all is involved? It's a legit question, because sometimes you sign up for thinking, well, I didn't know it was all that. This is a two-hour commitment. You pick the hours. They're not going to jam you into something like, you know, if you call, they're not going to put you, oh, we got a 3 to 5 a.m. on Thursday. No, they're going to let you kind of pick what's best for your schedule, work that out, and then there's some training to help you get immersed in the different things that might come your way and get you prepared. I'm going to tell you, it's a very, very exciting. I've been involved in it myself. I'll probably get back into it if I ever get the time. But it's just kind of been not had the time. And if you have the time, I would encourage you to plug in. You will love it. You will absolutely love being a prayer line volunteer. Let Linda know. Go to our website and click on our prayer wall. There's a quick link over to communicate that you're interested. You're not signing up today. You just simply tell her that you're interested, and away you go into a ministry. I know you're going to love being a prayer line volunteer.

0: Not pretty.
1: It is pretty.
0: That's a dude. That's a dude singing that one there. Tribute quartet with Not My Will. And now, if you've ever wanted to join a quartet, sing with a quartet, jump up on stage and sing with a quartet, well, here's your chance. Okay, not the stage part, but you can join in and sing with the quartet because guess what?
1: It is time.
0: Ready?
1: Yep.
0: Great Ozark sing-along. It's on.
2: I like that, don't y'all?
0: Yes, we do every Friday, Tim. Thank you for asking. Gold City with the Great Ozark sing-along.

0: That's pretty good practice, yo. That was real good. And now,
1: come on, everybody. This is where we want you to join in and sing with us.
0: Listen closely.
1: We want everybody here to be able to sing out loud. We want to have a good time. So join in and sing Ain't God Good with us.
0: Simple.

0: Feeling the effects of the donut this morning. And the great Ozark sing-along. It's just something about knowing that any moment, that one moment of the day, there are, I believe, thousands of people that are lifting their voice, praising God and shouting the goodness of God. My favorite stories are people that find others singing with them. So maybe in traffic, maybe in the parking lot, if you have that story, or maybe be a part of that story and start that story singing in the parking lot with somebody, that's pretty cool. God is good. Celebrating it every day, but especially on a Friday here on The Sound of Home.
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0: powerful. That lady got a powerful voice. That's Kim Hopper doing some solo lifting in the gospel to the world on The Sound of Home.
1: I had a couple of conversations yesterday after we talked about the front porch goose.
0: Yeah.
1: A couple of my friends text me the photos of their front porch goose.
0: You got goose friends?
1: Yeah. They're okay. Like, you got to do this. It's super fun. Okay. But then social media showed me something that's way more my jam.
0: Yeah.
1: I don't have a Roomba, but my mom and dad do. Its name is Fred.
0: Okay. Oh, it's got a name.
1: Uh-huh.
0: Okay.
1: That's very on brand for us. We name things. And in this video, they put like a little stand on their Roomba.
0: Okay.
1: And then they turned it into like a ghost. Like, put a little sheet
0: this
1: over
0: is your
1: it.
0: This internet.
1: Is the video.
0: Okay.
1: And it had the little eyes. And so when he left his docking station and was doing his job, it looked like a little bitty ghost like floating around. I'm thinking.
0: Oh, how fun.
1: I'm thinking either mom and dad's Fred is going to get a Halloween costume.
0: Yeah.
1: Or I'm going to get a Roomba. I'm going to put a little costume on it. That is hilarious.
0: For your own house.
1: But.
0: They're not that expensive.
1: Okay.
0: For the help that they give you. Well, we know it's because we have a dog and you have a couple.
1: Uh-huh.
0: They really do help keep the dander and the hair down. It's not the end all, but it really does help.
1: You guys have a Roomba?
0: We do. And right now, it's flat on its back.

0: Pulls up the Roomba pretty fast. We haven't named it, but now you're going to inspire me.
1: Yeah.
0: So here's the thrill.
1: Well, if your dog's name is Lucy, your Roomba is Charlie, obviously.
0: Obviously.
1: Okay.
0: What is the problem, Dave? So here's the thrill at our house. I will see it. I'll see it the first day, and then the countdown is on to how long it takes to empty the hair.
1: Oh.
0: So once I see, let's call it Charlie, okay, for until we have an official, I'll see Charlie on his back because Charlie's full. It needs to be emptied. This is fun. This is my girl. Okay. This is my girl. She'll get that far and Charlie will be on his back ready to be served. Get the hair out. And Charlie will be there for days. Right now, I'm going to tell on her right now. Charlie's been on his back for 8 days.
1: Charlie Brown has kicked the soccer ball and landed on his back.
0: He's missed the football. Right.
1: Right.
0: So there he's just.
1: So the question really is,
0: it's kind of,
1: do you not know how to do it?
0: Oh, I do, but it's kind of the game. The game now is how many days? The count. It's the count. How will this end?
1: Oh, marriage is wild.
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4: Your Sound of Home forecast. We'll see mostly cloudy skies today with highs in the lower 80s, a southeast wind under 10 miles an hour. Skies will remain mostly cloudy tonight with lows in the mid-60s. Mostly cloudy for Saturday, highs in the lower 80s. Cloudy Saturday night with scattered showers after midnight, lows around 65. Morning rain showers, then decreasing clouds on Sunday with highs in the lower 80s. Mostly clear in mid-60s Sunday night. Sunny skies on Monday with highs in the lower 80s. I'm meteorologist Matthew Harding.

0: The world is all in on AI assistants. These songs will keep you focused on the one who can actually help.
1: 89.1 KWFC is about Jesus, always.

0: That good?
1: That is good. That's one of my favorites, actually.
0: Browners with Trust in God on the Sound of Home.
1: Our verse of the day talks about baptism, and I got a couple questions for you. Not putting you on the spot, but just a little discussion. It says in Colossians, having been buried with him in baptism, in which you were also raised with him through your faith in the working of God who raised him from the dead.
0: Yeah.
1: I know at my church, when there is a baptism Sunday, the church gets excited. And not that we take an oath, but there's a conversation about this person here is declaring their faith, is making a statement, is going to be different today than they were yesterday. What's the part of the church in that? You know, you can look back and remember your baptism and just that reminder of that oath, that connection with the Lord. But also, how many times, how many baptisms have you been part of? And then the reminder of, oh, I have a job here as a member of this congregation, as a member of the church to help you remember your baptism.
0: It's a welcome to the family step. It's that first act of obedience, the act of a good conscience, what the scripture says. It's really my first, if you would say, my first step of obedience in response to the salvation that I have just received of God is to show that picture of the gospel in my life, that I have died to self, buried with him in the likeness of his death, raised to walk in newness of life.
1: One of the things I love about our particular church is that we have a wall with everyone's photo, the way they came up from the water.
0: Oh, nice.
1: And when you look at that, it does make you feel like you're part of something, that you are, that you can celebrate that with them. When we get asked to volunteer or to do stuff, that's kind of what that runs through my brain is like, I've also watched a lot of people get baptized here, and I have made a commitment to the Lord to help others remember their baptism, remember why it is that we serve our Lord.
0: That is all great, and a deeper meaning behind the very simple act of obedience of being baptized to show the Lord's death, burial, and resurrection in my life. And then you're right. You know, when I do that, I am aligning myself with that church and the mission that we share together. I think you have hit it square on the head. I love the lens.
1: Well, and just as we go out this weekend and as you get an opportunity to serve, help someone else remember their baptism.

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0: It is my job to report the trending topics.
1: It is in your job description.
0: Mattel has released the holiday Barbies. In fact, the cute little blondes.
1: Holiday Barbies, is this new or has this been a thing?
0: Well, typically.
1: Barbies are not my jam, you know.
0: Well, that's right. And you're not a girl, Dad. Typically, the holiday Barbie would have, she'd come in this, we have some at our house. They're still in the box. She'd come in this, the big box, the big hair, and the big poofy, almost pageant dress.
1: Right.
0: And that would be holiday Barbie 1999 or whatever.
1: Okay. All right.
0: And you would rarely play with these Barbies. They were like.
1: Like you said, you're still in the box.
0: Still in the box.
1: Okay. All right. Holiday Barbie.
0: But this year's a little more casual. She's in one of those ugly sweaters. And the sweaters even, like, they light up when you press the button. Okay. So she's in a Christmas tree sweater and leggings.
1: Okay.
0: But there's one Barbie that looks a little different. She's the Hanukkah Barbie. And I'm here for it. She looks adorable. She has, what is the thing with the lights?
1: The menorah?
0: Yes.
1: Uh-huh.
0: See?
1: Yeah.
0: But some people are outraged because they made her nose a little different. And I don't. Please don't come at the messenger. But they did. They. It looks like they might have even mimicked her off of a certain actress that is Jewish.
1: Okay.
0: I don't know. I don't want to get in the middle of it. But people have got opinions.
1: Okay. What are some of the prevailing opinions? Because I have an opinion on the overarching. I've not seen this particular model or the nose job done.
0: Okay. It says, well, she looks different. Her nose appears to be more prominent than the blonde Barbie.
1: Okay.
0: The nose seems to have more of a bump to mimic a more Jewish facial feature.
1: Okay. Your initial thought about such a thing.
0: I didn't see it.
1: Yeah.
0: I didn't see it.
1: But the idea of messing with to match an ethnicity, is there not? I'm just putting it out there. I'm not saying I'm for or against whatever. But are there not traits of ethnicity that are just kind of recognizable? We're not being racist.
0: Right.
1: But, you know, if you're from the Mideast, I'm going to expect somebody with maybe a darker skin tone. Right?
0: Correct.
1: Something along that line.
0: She's brunette. One rabbi is stated as that he is thrilled that the doll looks more like the members of his congregation.
1: From a rabbi.
0: Mm-hmm.
1: See, right there. Okay, so I don't know. People might be getting all twisted. Oh, you're kind of playing the race card, whatever, race baiting on this thing. What is wrong with, if you think of a Native American, sometimes typically you think of a higher cheekbone.
0: Right.
1: Things, just some trademarks of an heritage.
0: Well, let's have a conversation.
1: Yeah.
0: Let's just say, okay, yeah, she looks a little different than that Barbie. Just like you look a little different than your neighbor. I mean, it's fine. But it's going to surprise you that the people on the internet are outraged.
1: Oh,
0: right?
1: Really? That does surprise
0: me. It's a surprise.
2: In the news, a developer is seeking to change the tax increment financing plan for the Springfield Plaza. That's the new big development along West Sunshine Street near West Bypass. The proposal would allow multifamily and extend the TIF reimbursements from 18 years up to 23 years. City staff say the change could actually speed up repayment because more retail developers would want to move in, perhaps, and thus generate more sales tax revenue. However, Republic school officials say they are concerned about the potential for more than 80 new students moving into that area without enough tax revenue to support them all. City Council will consider that plan in October. A 105-acre tract of farmland along West Republic Road could become a subdivision with nearly 300 single-family homes. The developer is seeking high-density residential zoning for 298 houses with two access points and road widening required. The developer would also have to provide water and sewer infrastructure. Neighbors have raised some concerns about traffic there, site distance, stormwater runoff, and possible impacts on private wells. Missouri Senator Josh Hawley is continuing his investigation into Flock automated license plate readers, including how the data is collected, shared, and used by law enforcement. At a Senate hearing, lawmakers heard testimony from a woman in Florida who says the Flock data can attributed to her wrongful arrest after a deadly car crash that she actually was not involved in. She then sat in jail for 13 days wrongfully. Senator Hawley and some others raised concerns about privacy, warrantless tracking, and potential misuse of the cameras. Flock's CEO was not at the hearing. There's a look at news. I'm Sarah Forhetz.
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5: Your Sound of Home forecast. We'll see mostly cloudy skies today with highs in the lower 80s, a southeast wind under 10 miles an hour. Skies will remain mostly cloudy tonight with lows in the mid-60s. Mostly cloudy for Saturday, highs in the lower 80s. Cloudy Saturday night with scattered showers after midnight, lows around 65. Morning rain showers, then decreasing clouds on Sunday with highs in the lower 80s. Mostly clear in mid-60s Sunday night. Sunny skies on Monday with highs in the lower 80s. I'm meteorologist Matthew Harding.

It's okay if you want to sing along to the sound of home each morning. Dave and Rebecca are singing too, but they promise to finish before they turn their microphones on. 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
1: Is he riding high?
0: Yeah.
1: I mean, he's just been at Silver Dollar City performing. He's going to be down in UC, all the things. He's just got a lot going on, that young man.
0: You know what else? Hmm. You know who else has a lot going on? The people of Hobby Lobby. Because this is their time. It is 3 months until Christmas. We're all getting
1: fall.
0: I know.
1: And Christmas.
0: But if you're not in Hobby Lobby right now buying that super specific ornament, yeah, are you even decorating for Christmas?
2: Ornament that like looks like an outlet, just because I love plugging things in, like preferably one that looks like a power strip.
1: Oh,
2: perfect.
1: They have an ornament.
2: Me again. Like, I'm looking for an ornament that like has like the number 6-7 with hands.
1: Why?
2: Because I just loved that trend.
1: Why?
2: Oh my gosh, stop it. You know what else you could help me find? I love snails, especially snails wearing sparkly sunglasses.
1: Why?
0: It's so specific. That's so specific.
2: Excuse me, could you also help me find some like Ugg boots with like fur on the lining? I just love that song,
1: Ugg boots
2: with the fur.
0: Right.
1: And they've got them. Oh my goodness.
2: I'm going to need 10 of those. You know, nothing says Christmas more like a little ornament air fryer. Do you have one of those?
0: Stop.
2: It's red. Also, when me and my husband did like carnivore diet, we would love something to like make a memory for. Do you have like steak or like bacon in the form of an ornament?
1: And of course they do. Oh my goodness.
0: So specific.
1: Oh my goodness.
0: And either you go all out and you have a tree that has every memory you made. Because like this year, Jason got a Blackstone, so maybe I should be getting him.
1: Looking for a Blackstone ornament.
0: Yeah, the bacon and all the things he's cooked on it. But
1: oh my goodness.
0: I mean,
1: they have all of it.
0: You've been down that aisle, right?
1: Or two.
0: Where it's like, okay, well, yeah, we need this person's profession and this person's profession and this person's favorite hobby and clearly an ornament with a snail.
1: Way to go, Hobby Lobby, for the win, getting us ready for Christmas 3 months from today.

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0: Lakeland Tabernacle Choir with Jason Crabb, which I look forward to meeting at National Quartet Convention. Do you mind carrying the show on your own tomorrow?
1: Wait.
0: Because I've got to go pack.
1: Well, tomorrow's Saturday.
0: Yeah.
1: But you're here Monday, right?
0: Oh, I guess that's probably true. I'll still be here Monday. I'll still come around Monday.
1: Okay.
0: Yeah.
1: And then Tuesday through Friday, it's just me?
0: You're going to have to carry the mail because I'll be over there.
1: Okay.
0: Hobnobbing with Russ and Nancy.
1: Are you sleeping in? Is that what you're doing?
0: You know what? No, but not sleeping in. I still get an hour jump on the Midwest.
1: Oh, to talk to me about time zones.
0: So I'm kind of, that is the fun thing about that. You know, it is a little bit different that way.
1: So when I'm starting this show at 6.
0: Yeah, I'll have already been up and going for an hour.
1: You'll be in the future.
0: Oh, yeah, I'll be in the future.
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0: I almost hate to say it because I know the procrastinator in me. When I hear you have a week, I will take 6 days and 23 hours.
1: Okay, well, here's the deal. My dad served, and I don't have any photos of him serving, but I do have a story.
0: Okay.
1: And my current story is, because he doesn't really talk about that. He was a police officer for a long time. I know some police officer stories, but I don't have a lot of the young Bob adult stories.
0: Did he serve in a battle combat situation?
1: No, they got called up. His first call up was with the National Guard. They got called up to a national situation there in Little Rock back in 1957.
0: Oh.
1: Yeah.
0: Tumultuous time.
1: Yeah. It was one of those hot topics. But I have been the person who gets to hang out with him when he does go to the VA.
0: Okay.
1: Shout out. I mean, I know sometimes people have a different experience, but when he has gone, there have been some of the nicest people that have taken care of him. And I do feel like every time he checks in, that's the first thing they say, thank you for your service. And then how may I help you? Again, I don't know if it's like that everywhere, but the one I have taken him to, I love that. I love that there's still that honor there.
0: I'm glad to hear that. I'm very, very glad to hear that. And why not? And especially this year of all years, you know, the huge celebration of America's 250th, why not celebrate the people that made that freedom possible? Mm-hmm. So people like your dad.
1: Yeah.
0: And people listening right now, friends listening, they have a story. They've got a warrior that they can help celebrate. And now's the time to do it because it could, one, honor them. First and foremost, honor them. And then it wouldn't hurt by honoring them. Might win a trip to Washington, D.C. and enjoy the springtime in our nation's capital, celebrating all the warriors, thanks to our friends at Groom's Office Environment and the Warrior's Journey, helping us to honor our warriors. Let's celebrate them. All the details and entry taking place at kwfc.org.

0: just my personal opinion, but every day's better if you get a little yodel in it. Thank you, Browns, for that one. I hope to make connection with them. You and I have been talking about our Friday Live features going forward, and Michaela Brown is on our radar.
1: Yeah.
0: So pray I can get in touch with her to get that lined up, because she's a very talented lady. Singing, as you've heard, but also in the kitchen. The girl got some skills in the cooking, does an article for the Singing News magazine, and we'd like to kind of tap into that knowledge.
1: Knowledge. I'm gonna have to tell my fifth grader that. So I picked my fifth grader up yesterday from school, and we didn't have anything to do on Thursday night, and so we took a little trip to the bakery and had a little pumpkin muffin, and then we took the dog for a walk, and then we went to pick up my other daughter, and then we all three went on a little walk later. And I'm not saying that to say, look how great of a parent I am.
0: Right.
1: But
0: you did have me a pumpkin muffin. That sounds pretty good.
1: Sometimes when we have that, and I'm going to call it a God thought, because I did not sit there and think, I'm going to take Violet to go get a muffin. Mm-hmm. But it felt like God was saying, why don't you guys just go sit down? You don't have anything. You don't have anywhere else to be. And
0: enjoy the moment.
1: We did. Mm-hmm. We sat at a little table, and I learned about some things that happened at school and some things on her brain, and there was no distractions. My phone was in the car. Later on, when we went for a walk, the girls just kind of got all their wiggles out, did a lot of jumping and leaping. I say all that because God reminded me to slow down and to just take a moment with my kids. You know, it wasn't, hey, get from here to here, and where else do you need to be, and what does the calendar say?
0: Yeah.
1: We just slowed down.
0: That's great.
1: And we took a moment. And I know we kind of joke about how soon Christmas and the holidays are coming up. And so as we enter this season, let's just slow down and take a moment and thank God for those people that are in our lives. So Heavenly Father, thank you. Thank you for the end of a productive week, Lord, and give us that mindfulness as we walk into a weekend to slow down. Let's reach out to that friend that's been on our heart, and let's have coffee. Let's reach out to that family member that we haven't heard from, or just let's be intentional about the people that you have put on our hearts and on our minds, Lord, and let's be grateful for the people that you have placed in our lives, and we thank you for it in Jesus' name. Amen.

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1: Good morning. 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
2: I've experienced it, and I know you've experienced it too, and there's nothing else quite like it when God meets us with just the right time and the right song. 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A timely reminder during a really busy stretch for me, but how refreshing. 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Thanks.

Well, I certainly am hoping that this is a fabulous Friday for you, my friend. It's a pretty good one for me. I am Terrace here at The Sound of Home. You know, it's been over 112 years since we've had gone this long without having a hurricane form in the Atlantic. I've stayed home through several of them. I don't know that I recommend staying past a Cat 3 unless you have a really nice, well-appointed basement. It can get a little sketchy when you hear the nails pop out of the shingles on your roof and the trees groaning. And yeah, it's a little frightening. But F. Scott Fitzgerald said, eventually, you'll understand why storms are named after people. It evokes a few faces, doesn't it?

0: The Sound of Home. That was Crossway. I am Terrace. What does love look like to you? So many of us just have different people. Maybe a face just popped into your mind. Maybe somebody who you love that you've been part of their life or they've been part of yours. You might even be related to them. That has been a warrior serving this country. We're celebrating warriors right now. And we're so grateful for the support that we've had with our fellow folks that are just helping us get this campaign off the ground. 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Stories told about warriors who've served this country faithfully in one of the armed services, maybe in the past, maybe they're still serving and you're celebrating their sacrifice in the way that they love this country. 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Click on that and it'll take you to a form to fill out. 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I'm not quite sure how they're going to determine that, but somebody's going to win a trip for four, that warrior and three friends or family members to DC in the spring when the cherry blossoms are fully blooming and the whole town smells wonderful. It's going to be a very patriotic getaway for them, and the whole thing's completely taken care of. It's going to be a wonderful event. And more than that, though, we just want to recognize and thank and brag a little bit about our warriors. So celebrate yours at kwfc.org.
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Terrace. Does poetry ever just catch your breath and you just have to think and sit in the pocket for a little bit? Now that the nights are longer than the days, as of a couple of days ago, this is just beautiful from Hanoko Ishai. I think that's how you would say it. Tell me the story about how the sun loved the moon so much that she died every night just to let him breathe.

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0: Ephesians 1 verse 6 was my verse a couple of days ago in a devotion called Morning and Evening. And I keep just chewing on it. You know, it's one of those verses just kind of sticks with me because of the way it's explained. The verse just says, we are accepted in the beloved. We're considered, I love the word beloved anyway. Somebody calls you beloved. It's a little bit more than special to me. It's like with every fiber of my being, I care for this person. And that's a privilege when God calls us his beloved. And yet, you know, when we're having a bad day, maybe we've stepped out of line. Maybe we need to get back right with the Lord or people in our family, or maybe we did something stupid at work and we just can't let it go because we're replaying that. Could I, would I, should I? No, I didn't, but I wish I had. And I know that feeling. And when we have those feelings, sometimes we think God only loves us as much as we love ourselves for the moment. And yet God considers us beloved. He considered us his beloved even before we became part of the family. He accepted us. He provided a way for us. He chased after us like that lost sheep. The Lord pursues us, my friend, because we are his beloved. So don't let your own opinion of yourself shade the way that God sees you. He loves you. Jesus died for you so that you could be part of his beloved family.
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KWFC, I'm Tara's sisters are coming up with Everything You Need Is In The Blood. The very blood that Jesus shed for us is everything we need for redemption. We don't have to do any of the work. You know, quite often I think Satan will tempt us, and he will allow us to think that we need more than Jesus, that we have to achieve more. We can't do anything to earn Jesus' love. It is free. It's because he loves us because of who he is. So know in full standing the assurance that if we are accepted in the family of God, if we are his child, that Christ crushed Satan's head. Christ just ruined him. Is he still around? Yeah. He's working harder than ever, I think, to try to gain a soul, which just proves to me that if a soul is that precious, we can see why Jesus and Satan are working so hard to capture them. Satan wants to pull as many people down to his level as he can. Don't let him do it. Even if you're a child of God, don't let him discourage you. Lift your head. Look to the one where your help comes from. Ask him for that help. Trust that even if it's not the best day or the best situation, it's for your good. He's teaching you, and he's not leaving you alone to learn the lesson.

The Sound of Home. I am Terrace. It is Fab Friday morning. I hope that this Friday finds you doing well and doing well for the Lord too. Devotion out of the Word for you today is a pretty good one. Well, they're all pretty good in my opinion. 1 Peter 4:11 is the verse referenced today. If anyone serves, they should do so, so that in all things God may be praised. Because let's face it, if we're a child of God, even if we're not a child of God, everything we have comes from God. The very breath in our lungs comes from Him. And shouldn't everything reflect that? Shouldn't we, in an attitude of gratitude, step up and answer the call? Be it to babysit, or to drive a school bus, or to run a country, or to be the dog catcher, or to be somebody who's maybe retired and does what we can to maybe visit people in a nursing home, or hold newborn babies, or share the love of God in the prison. Maybe your calling is to be part of this ministry. Maybe you can no longer get out there and, knock on doors or serve like you used to, but you can still serve the Lord through a ministry just like this one as a listener-supported ministry. I couldn't help but think of how many people I've spoken to, a few even of them even this week, that have supported this ministry faithfully as part of their own calling to continue to spread the hope and the joy of Jesus through Southern Gospel Music and so many other avenues that... That's why we call those who support this ministry at $1 a day more than music mission partners, because it is a mission. It is a calling that God has given us, and we believe that we need to do it to our utmost ability and as well as we humanly possibly can. And the only way we get to continue to keep this ministry on the air is to have folks like you support this ministry. So if you love The Sound of Home, if you love KWFC, our season for fundraising is just around the corner, but you can make your best gift even earlier. Help us off with a great head start and share, as you go online, you can share a comment and why you love this ministry, what it means to you, how it's been there for you, and how you hope it continues to be there for maybe your kids or your grandkids. KWFC.org. It's a place to go online. You can open up your app. There are all sorts of ways to give. You can even text the word give to our number. We would just love to hear from you. We'd love to hear from you early. Kind of give us a little hopeful head start. We'd love to hear from you. We appreciate you praying for the share-a-thon that's just around the corner, that God will be blessed, that all things will work together for His good as we do a good job doing what He calls us to do.

0: Fab Friday, my friend. So I get this email that I'm qualified to a $250 million settlement from iPhone because they said they'd do something or they didn't do something they said they would do. I don't know. I didn't read much farther because about the second line, it said, as part of this lawsuit, all you need to do is, I forget. I didn't even look into it that much. But if you have an iPhone 15 Pro, 15 Pro Max, or all of the 16 models that you bought between 2024 and March of last year, well, you're entitled to your piece of the pie, which would amount to about $25. So I guess a lot of people are not happy with their iPhones. I got better things to do.
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Got the Gaither vocal band queued up right here at the Sound of Home, but he's watching me. I hope as the Lord watches us and as we conduct business or relationships or maybe a project that we really felt we were called to and realized that we weren't, that we have the courage to end it well, to not walk out angry, to not leave the place in a worse mess than when we arrived, to leave things better, if possible, than when we found it. I think there's a courage to ending something well. There's a blessing that comes when we stand up and recognize, okay, this is not for me. This is not healthy spiritually, physically, emotionally, whatever, fill in the blank. But just realize, okay, just because this seemed like a good idea last year, last month, a lifetime ago, it's no longer good for me. No longer am I good for it. It's time for me to maybe pass the baton to bless the next generation or the next CEO or whatever the situation is. I think it's probably even more courageous to end something that you really are sad to end it well, to end it with your head held high, and to do it respectfully. That might be even more courageous than starting something brand new.

0: Crab family, Sound of Home. I am Terrace. Was talking with the president of our ministry, and we have several radio stations all across the country. This is the only Southern Gospel Country format in our ministry, but we have an opportunity to listen to the early contemporary Christians. We call it the Classic Joy. We have LF, which is kind of rap and something mostly that my grandkids, that generation, really, really loves. We have Joy Worship as well. And all of the ministries that our overall umbrella company represents, each one, you know, relates to different people, is attractive to different people. But as much as I love all the music and I love what I do, I think my favorite part of the ministry of KWFC, of our whole ministry, is that people have a prayer line. They have an opportunity to reach out to people in their most vulnerable, scary, depressed, sad, lost moments. Sometimes it's easier to talk to a stranger than someone in your own circle. What I did not know when I was having a dinner with my boss is that that's not really an inexpensive thing. I mean, I knew it costs money. We do not pay our prayer volunteers. But when somebody calls that 800, well, it's an 877 number because they ran out of 800 numbers. But when they call that free to them number from anywhere in the world, there are two relay switches because it goes to our main terminal, and then that main terminal forwards it to our prayer volunteers. So there's two transactions and each one is charged. And then the fiber optics and all the things and the streaming and all the phone lines that we have every year costs nearly $500,000 just for the prayer line. We don't see the fruit of that. That makes no sense financially for a business to have something that is not profitable at all. But man, if you look at it from the eyes of ministry, from the heart of God, I think it might be my favorite, most valuable thing in this company, that we can be with people, we can pray for people, we can talk that dad off the literal ledge and remind him that life is worth living. He's here for a purpose. He was created by God on purpose. So many people through so many seasons of life turn into our phone prayer line or text or email. And I'm just so grateful that we have that. But if it weren't for support from friends like you, we couldn't do that. Have you used the prayer line? Has it helped you through? Has it gotten you through a moment or just helped you find a friend that would agree with you in prayer for that grandchildren or that grandchild that's stepped away or for that spouse that's been unfaithful? Has somebody prayed with you for an opportunity to come to Jesus? So many different people for so many different reasons and different ways and different places, different nationalities, different religions, or no religion at all, call our prayer line. And what a blessing that is, because someone like you supports this ministry. If you think it's just music, think again. The Sound of Home is so much more, and we need people, someone just like you, my friend, to be part of the giving family. For whatever reason you listen, could you just extend that blessing so somebody else can listen for the same reason? We stay because you pray and you support this ministry. We really need you, my friend. This is the season for you to dig in deep and see what God will allow you to do, what he encourages you to do. Because I do promise you, if you feel like the Lord's going to encourage you to do something with your best gift, just give your best gift right away. Because if you give a little bit thinking, well, I can manage that, but God's called you to do something else, you'll be calling again. I promise. God has a way of encouraging us to do what he knows is best for us. KWFC.org is the place to go, or open up the app and make your best gift there.
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The Sound of Home. I am Terrace. It's kind of funny when you talk to people about, oh, I don't know, anything from favorite fruits to fish we like, and sometimes people can get really all up in arms, get really offended if you don't like something they like. And then you talk about milk. Now there's almond milk, which is it really milk? I don't think so. Or oat milk. And I understand, I've got a daughter-in-law who cannot do dairy. So I get it. It's great that these things are on the market. But if you buy your milk at maybe Target or Sprouts perhaps, and there's a milk there that says is animal-free, but it also on the back will say contains milk. It really doesn't contain milk, but what it does contain is something that kind of replicates whey. So if you have a milk allergy, it's not good for you. But this particular brand, it's so disgusting. It is made from fungus that is grown in a tank. And somehow this fungus replicates the taste of milk, the appearance of milk. The front says animal free, the back says milk, but there is actually nothing milky about it. It's fungus. It's disgusting, and I don't want it. It's called Bored Cow, if you're curious.

0: Good afternoon. I'm Terrace here at The Sound of Home. So glad it's a Friday. That was Brian Free Insurance. Where there's a will, he has a way. I'm impressed with people who process difficult things faster than the average bear. Let's go with that. People who, yeah, they know there's a problem. They know maybe it's bad news. They get at 9 or 10 o'clock in the morning. They think about it. They give some reasonable amount of time to the processing of the problem. They figure out what they're going to do about the problem. And then they don't mull about it. They don't replay it. They just take action. They just do something. And by noon, they've got a reset button. They're back in the game instead of still trying to contemplate and overthink the problem. Sometimes I think people think overthinking is achieving something, and sometimes we just need to do the next thing.
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6: This is Max Lucado. Ahab and Jezebel were dead. Their son Ahaziah, a chip off the old demonic block, had assumed the throne. He took a fall. Maybe he was paralyzed and in pain. Whatever his malady, he sought relief. Where do you go when you hurt? Some people turn to alcohol, others to opioids, still others to a frenzied schedule. How many turn to Jehovah? Ahaziah could have, but no, pain drove him to consult a false god, Baal. The most insidious work of the devil is counterfeit religion. Why? The devilish cunning of counterfeit religion is that it mixes in just enough truth to make the lie all the stronger. Satan sold a bag of lies to Ahaziah. Don't let him do the same with you. This is Max Lucado.

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This old house was a home and comfort as we fought the storms of life. 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

0: It's the friend you always wish you had with you at work. And now, wish granted.
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you, Lord, and break your heart. If I know me, I could tell myself I'm better than the one who bowed their knees then went astray. Well, the fact is I know me.

The Guardians on the Sound of Home, grateful for friends I know, grateful for people that I know are in my corner. And I'm also grateful that sometime in the past 5 or 6 years, I've realized just because somebody doesn't like their life or isn't at peace and they try to make me feel less than or drag me down, I don't have to let them. Just because they don't have peace, I'm not going to let anybody steal mine.

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0: The Sound of Home with the Williamsons. I am Terrace. I'm actually coming to you from Florida this week. I'm helping a sister station with their fundraiser, and I get to pop in the studio and talk to you and then go back and head up the hospitality portion of fundraising, because you got to feed the people that are working and taking the phone calls and doing all the hard stuff. I just get to smile and slop some food on plates. I like being behind the scenes. But we was I was talking with some friends that are new and some friends that have been around the world a few years, and we were sharing proverbs or colloquialisms or sayings that maybe our parents had said or we'd heard our whole lives. Maybe we don't even know where they came from, but I shared the one about my mom would, you know, just basically say, you made the bed, you got to stay in it. Her saying was, you can't kill your parents and then cry because you're an orphan. It's true. You know, sometimes we make a bad situation for ourselves and then we complain about it. And a friend of mine, Rachel, she said this was one that her grandmother taught her. If you sell your father's land to buy a trumpet, where will you stand when you want to play it? Basically, just translates, okay, in my opinion anyway, don't let a temporary desire to do something make you compromise your solid foundation.
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3: I've experienced it, and I know you've experienced it too, and there's nothing else quite like it when God meets us with just the right time and the right song. 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Thank you for that. 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Thanks.

when the sun hits the windows of glass. There's one little boy sitting all alone, wanting answers to the questions he's asked.

Mark Trammell Quartet, The Sound of Home. I am Terrace. I want you to know something too. Next time you bite into the most perfect, juicy, red, ripe piece of watermelon that's just sweet enough but still has enough firmness to not be mushy, or an apple that's just crisp and, I mean, I love this season when the apples are fresh and crisp, and apple cider, I don't think it gets any better than that. When you see a beautiful sunset or a flower that just takes your breath away and you just admire God's creation, don't forget, you're his favorite. He loves you. He made you. He has a purpose for you. And you are quite special to the Father's heart.

0: The Sound of Home. I am Terrace. When I'm not in the studio chatting with my friends, I get to sit at the front desk and I do a host of things on the computer, but also talk to people as they come into the ministry, whether it's to ask for help, which we don't carry cash, we don't have a food bank, but we can direct people to those organizations. But sometimes people pull up in a very derelict car. Maybe they don't have the most fashionable clothes on. And as they come in the door, I often wonder what they want. And I'm quite often, I hate to say this, but I am quite often surprised when some of the folks that don't have a dime or don't look like they do will come into the studio and be very generous with the ministry because they understand hunger, so they'll donate a turkey. Or they'll understand when the air conditioner doesn't work and they'll provide a fan. Or they'll hear about our fundraiser in the spring and in the fall, and they'll want to bring in a donation because this ministry has helped them. And I found the people that have gone through tough times just seem to be the most generous. Sometimes it's the broken people that come to our lives that know how to help other broken people. Been there, done that, got the t-shirt, and I want to help you through too. Poor people, blessing the poor is a beautiful thing. We read about it in scripture. Jesus talks about those people and he praises those people. Even though they didn't give the most, they gave their best. So I just hope as you hear us talking about fundraising and our share-a-thon in just a few weeks, that you will pray, and I sincerely mean this, ask the Lord what your best gift is for this ministry. I don't want you to take food off the table or take the tithe away from your church, but if this ministry has helped you out, if this ministry gets you through the day, if you would like to see this ministry, The Sound of Home, stay, would you pray first and foremost? And then if you can, you can make your best gift. Between you and God, that's personal. I'm just asking you to be generous, no matter what the amount is. Do what you can for the kingdom of God through the ministry of KWFC.
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13: All of those sound like pretty solid plans. But if you're a follower of Jesus Christ, you have an even more important commodity in which to invest. Here's Billy Graham.
14: Time is the capital we have been given by God to invest wisely. So the question is, where do we invest it? God calls us to invest our time capital, our very lives, primarily in people, not in projects or possessions. You can't count your days, but you can make your days count. You can invest whatever time is yours for a high yield return in the lives of people whom you introduce to Christ. That's one of your jobs.
13: We have some resources that can help you with that job at our website, findpeacewithgod.net. Click where it says, Grow Your Faith. It's from the Billy Graham Evangelistic Association.

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Hey, it's Terrace at the Sound of Home, sharing some interesting sayings that we heard growing up with a bunch of new friends in Florida. And several of them I wrote down because they're just great and they're just good reminders from wise people. But one of the sayings that I heard, I guess it was yesterday around lunch table, said that the compass came before the clock. And isn't that true? We should definitely have a direction before we have a speed.

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The Sound of Home this morning in my mailbox dropped a cool reminder from Bob Goff about life. He said, the beauty of life is that it's a constant unfolding of surprises. Each day is a gift waiting to be unwrapped. Can I add to that an experienced? Let's not be standing on the sidelines watching life go by. Let's unwrap that present and use it until there's nothing left.

The Sound of Home. I am Terris. I'm sure this has happened to you before. You turn on The Sound of Home and you hear a song that you tap your toes to and you listen a little bit, you sing along, and then second or third song as you're on a drive or maybe on your run or in your house just getting ready for the day or getting ready to tuck the kids in bed, you hear a song that it goes past the ears. It goes past the, oh, this is fun, or I like to sing along with this one, and it just plucks at the strings of your heart and it reminds you to the deep, deep truth that you are loved, that you are God's, that He is in this life with you and for you, that He sent the Holy Spirit to be with you, and that music just floods your soul. You know those moments. We get calls of people saying, how did you know that I was going through such a rough time? And then you played that song. The artist wrote about something that I was dealing with, and it was just like God was speaking to me through the ministry of The Sound of Home. If that's ever happened to you, and you want to ensure that it happens to people who need it at the right time, would you just consider being part of the giving family of The Sound of Home? We have so many faithful friends who for years have been faithful. We try to call them. We try to send them little notes now and then just to say we appreciate them. And we do. It's the ones that have been in it for the long haul, doing what they can, that have been the foundation of this ministry. But as we continue to grow, and honestly, as some of our listeners that have been around for a long time start to age out, sometimes they pass away, sometimes they move away. We need some people who have been listening to this ministry, love the music, but haven't had an opportunity to be part of the giving family. Less than 5% of those who listen to this ministry, The Sound of Home, are actually part of the giving family. Can you imagine if everybody just gave a dollar that's part of our listening family? We could have a fundraiser for like a day instead of a week. Wouldn't that be lovely? Get back to the music as fast as possible. But your gift, that's between you and God. But I am asking that you would consider, as the few weeks leading up to the Share-a-thon, we need you to pray. We need you to consider being part of the giving family. And honestly, if you don't want to wait for Share-a-thon, or you'll be out of town, or you don't want to listen during the Share-a-thon week, I have some friends who just choose to take that week off. I understand that. But we do need friends who have never given before but love this ministry and are able to start giving now. Even before Share-a-thon starts, we could definitely use a good head start. KWFC.org is the place to go, or just tap on the app, the button that says give, and you can make your best gift now. It will definitely help us get closer to the goal.

0: The Sound of Home. I am Terrace. I was showing some friends pictures of the drapes that I had made in my home, and they were saying, when did you learn to sew? And man, you really look like you really enjoy it. I said, well, I learned to sew clothing, and that's probably not my favorite thing, especially now. Material's expensive. Patterns don't fit me right. I'm not smart enough to know how to alter them well. But I remember the first sewing project I did. I think I was in third grade. So what is that, 7 or 8 years old? And my mom just had me made a simple elastic band skirt. And I looked at the pattern, and she made me iron it and cut it apart. And very, very precision oriented was my mother. I had to rip out the hem 3 times because, you know, I had to hand stitch, and she said it was sloppy. And I remember just being arduous. But I do remember opening the pattern and looking at all the pieces and all the instructions and all of the stuff. And it was overwhelming for me. I got a little nervous, and Mom said, honey, take a deep breath, read the first sentence. And when there's a period there at the end of the sentence, just do what that sentence says. You know, life can be overwhelming too. We see the whole big picture. We see all that we've got to get done. We see the amount of money we want to have if we want to retire, or how we're going to pay for our kids' college, or I'd like to have a nice wedding. I'd like to be able to cook a big dinner for all my family, but I'm not very good cook. And we get overwhelmed with so many things. We've got a project due at work, but we don't like to ask for help. You know what? Don't worry about the whole project. Worry about the little bit. Break it down into bite-sized pieces. Break it down into something you can do. Do that thing, then do the next thing. And before you know it, you're underwhelmed.
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The Sound of Home. I am Terrace. I know sometimes you have to do three or four things at once. It's just what life demands. But for me in housekeeping, I'd much rather do one complete chore for the whole house, come back and do the next one, come back and do the next one. I mean, when I first started as a housekeeper for a couple months when Mark and I first got married, their method was you take all of the equipment to one room, vacuum cleaner, dust, mop, whatever the room you're going to do. You started at the ceiling, you know, you got the cobwebs out of the corners, you dusted the ceiling fans, you worked your way down, then you did the dressers and folded stuff and cleaned the bathrooms, did the porcelain, and then you finished with the floors. You walked out of the door and shut the door. Then you knew it was done. Okay, I did that because that was their method. That's what they wanted us to do. Fine. For me, it's just too much to do. You know, stop this, start that, wrap the cord, start this, stop that, rag, you know, clean out the rag. I'd much rather just do all of the ceiling fans, all of the dusting of the walls, come back and do the dusting of the furniture, and then come back and do the floors. One and done. Complete house finished. I am not a great multitasker. It feels like you're doing a lot, and you are. You're, you know, it's like running nowhere fast. I'd rather get to where I'm going and have it done.

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0: The Sound of Home. I am Terrace. God is not shouting or talking loud to me these days, but I think maybe I'm slowing down a little bit, or since mom's left, I'm just, I don't know, more aware of what's going on. I see a little God winks. Some people call them God whispers or glimmers, maybe. I've heard it called several different things when something unexpected, very small, insignificant, not life-changing happens, but you're like, okay, I know that was you, God. You know, I shared a few weeks ago about the heart cloud in the sky after I told my mom in the sky that I miss her. I miss her. I miss you, Mom. Lord, tell her I miss her. And then when I looked back, there's this little heart-shaped cloud. I even have a picture of it. It's really cool. A couple of things like that have happened. A little sparrow popped up on my window and tapped on the window. My mom loved the sparrow song. And it was just, I'd never seen that sparrow there before. And yesterday, I don't think this was my mom necessarily, but it was just a precious moment. I walked into a store I'd never been into before, out of my rental car. And as I was walking back from the store to my rental car, I had to cross over a little grassy and bark and landscaped area, and there were ravens or black crows, but you know, in the sun just the right way, they look very iridescent. And one of them just decided that he thought my shoe looked pretty good, and so he's trying to get after my shoe. And not in a violent way, but he's just kind of like following me all the way to the car. Basically, I had to shoo him out so he didn't jump in the car with me. And I just thought that was the funnest thing. Made me smile all the way back to work.
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1: Are you a dunker?
2: I'm not really a dunker. I just pop the whole thing in my mouth and go to chewing.
1: Wow. 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
2: I have dunked a time or two, but I can't say that I want to take the time to do that. I just want to eat the cookie.
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0: Legacy 5 on The Sound of Home. We are Russ and Nancy. There are times when you just got to tell people what God is doing. But do we do that all the time? He is answering prayers for us left, right, and center. But do we stop and go, God, thank you. I recognize what you are doing in my life. This is amazing. Thank you so much. I think that's why we need to write down those prayer requests so we can go back and look what God has done and then tell people about it. I think in those good old churches, they call it testifying. We need to testify what God has done.
1: Yeah, I used to do that sometimes, like in the middle or the midst of the fifth Sunday scene.
0: Yeah.
1: You know, and I remember one time we were singing Count Your Blessings. And it, Count Your Blessings. And the music guy stopped right there. And I say, all right, what's your blessing? And, you know, hands were coming up, sharing
0: so
1: blessings
0: cool.
1: Like that. One that comes to my mind is, you're going to say, oh, you're just saying that because you're on the radio. But getting to do what I get to do, I consider a blessing. And the other day we were talking about, off the microphone, Nancy and I were talking about just how amazing it is sometimes the way God speaks through us. Like, we'll do one of our Bible breaks, our God thought breaks, and it was just like, I didn't even know I knew that, you know, and things. Just the way that, you know, he shows up like that is just, to me, is a great blessing.
0: It is a great time to stop and look back on your life and go, I see exactly where God carried me. So today, we're going to testify today.
1: Okay.
0: We want to hear from you. We want to hear what God has done for you. Now, if you want to do it in your own words, open up the mobile mic on the KWFC app. Share there. Text us, 800-658-0353. Tell us what God is doing in your life. I would like to say we could answer the phones, but between doing radio and music and all that, it's like we can't grab the phone quick enough to answer all the calls. So text us and use the mobile mic and tell us what God is doing.

0: He can do it. He's going to do it. He can break down those walls. We are Russ and Nancy. That was Lauren Talley. It's The Sound of Home, and it's Testify Friday. We want to hear what God is doing, what God has done, and what you're praying for God to do for you. That's what today is going to be about, and you can text us, 800-658-0353. Pick up that app and use the mobile mic and tell us in your own words. Today is a special day.
1: Yes, some are calling this Dolly Day. I know that there are some states that have signed this over as Dolly Day. It's the 25th of September, or if you look, if you write the numbers out, it's 925. Mm-hmm. That's where they get that, because that was a movie that Dolly was in that made it famous. And in her recent passing, definitely has her on a lot of our minds. And some of the discussion about her has been not necessarily her music, but the way that she helps communities and just keeps giving back.
0: She was known, of course, for her music, but so much for her kindness.
1: Yes.
0: And her generosity. One of her lessons that she liked to talk about was, be proud of how far you've come, but never too proud to remember where you started. I mean, we all have those periods of growth. We're not the same person we were a year ago or 10 years ago. There can be a great amount of change that can happen in those amount of times, and thank goodness God doesn't leave us where we are.
1: One of her songs, early songs that became really popular, was Coat of Many Colors, and it was basically a coat that her mama made her from a bag of rags, and she wore that to school proudly, because as her mom was making that, she was sharing Bible stories with her, and it's just a great mentality to have.

0: KWFC, the sound of home. Ernie Haas and Signature Sound, Reason Enough. Throughout the Bible, there's some cool instances of people doing some irregular things because God told them to, but yet the benefit was just amazing for all the people. Moses, he kind of went about it the wrong way, but, you know, he hit the rock with the stick and got the water for everybody, right? That's one of the first ones that comes to mind there, right there. And then, you know, there's Thomas. He was doubting. He put his hand in his side and Jesus' side and you know, it came to him, you know, you're Jesus. And I'm sure he went and he told some people about that. Just thinking about those different things. Jesus took loaves and fishes and who would have thought that doing that would create, you know, food for 5,000 people or so. I mean, people throughout history, throughout the Bible, do some amazing things that you never would have thought was happening to make something cool happen. It's like when you give a gift to support the ministry of the Sound of Home. You would think, you know, well, you know, my $30 a month, you know, that's nothing. I probably don't even need to bother with that. But just think the change or the difference that you could make with that gift.
1: You could do so much by giving what you can. And you can give right now at kwfc.org.
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0: The Sound of Home with Russ and Nancy. Looking forward to hearing your testimony today. What's God doing in your life? What is He doing that's putting a smile on your face and maybe a little calm or peace in your heart? You can open up the app, use that open mic feature, share in your own words that way, or send us a text at 800-658-0353. So let's rejoice together.
1: That would be so much fun. Earlier today, Russ and I were having a discussion about how to wrap a couch to get it into the truck to get loaded up to head to the National Quartet Convention in Pigeon Forge.
0: It was a dimensional discussion.
1: I like that. But we did get said couch and chairs all wrapped up. It's in the back of the truck. We've got a little bit more packing to do. And we will head off tomorrow, headed to Pigeon Forge, to get set up in booth 415.
0: We're looking forward to that. It's something new for us, exciting for us. And the way I understand it, it's kind of a who's who in gospel music and faith country and all of that. Hopefully we're going to get to meet and see. I mean, we just actually added another interview today to our schedule. So we're going to do our best. If you're not going to be able to make it out there to be a part of it, we're going to do our best to make it, just like we're there.
1: We start off Monday afternoon at NQC. If you're going to be there, stop by and see us. KWSC.
2: Your Sound of Home forecast, keeping the clouds going as we head through the overnight, dropping down to right around 65 degrees. We'll gradually clear to a little bit of sunshine at times on Saturday. A high will be right around the lower 80s. Could see some scattered showers Saturday night, mid-60s. Another round of scattered wet weather on Sunday, otherwise partly sunny. A high on Sunday right around 85. Monday back with sunshine at a high near 85. Tuesday could see some showers at a high in the low to mid-80s. I'm meteorologist Sally Russell.

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0: The Sound of Home, that's Field of Grace with The Well. We are Russ and Nancy.
1: I think I've mentioned this before, but my granddaddy had a front license plate on his car and his truck. Said, let me tell you about my grandchildren. I mean, he was excited about us grandchildren. He had six all boys and loved each and every one of us. And it was kind of exciting. And I can just hear the inflection in his voice when he would say, let me tell you about my grandchildren. And he was excited about that. I wonder, why don't we carry some of that same excitement when we talk about what God does for us? It's easy to talk about the problems that we have and the stuff that we're going through. But when we get to the other side, when God's done one of his miracle things in our lives, do we not get excited about that and share that aspect of it? I'm sure it happens. I just don't hear it, or maybe it's that I'm not doing it enough. I'm not sure. A verse that jumped out at me, Psalm 66, verse 16, come and listen, and I will tell you what he has done for me. I wonder maybe if that's a license plate that we need to get. Let me tell you what God has done for me.

0: KWFC, the sound of home. We are Russ and Nancy. Interesting conversation going on here. How do crocodiles get to New York City?
1: New York City?
0: I mean, I don't think that crocodiles are native to New York. I don't think that's something, as you're walking through Central Park, that you expect to happen upon.
1: Right.
0: Would be a crocodile.
1: I wonder, maybe somebody got one as a pet or something, and then realized, hey, this thing doesn't really fit well in my apartment.
0: Or maybe it just looked a little odd. Like, okay, I know that's an alligator or a crocodile, one of those kind of, but it doesn't look quite right. This one was a Morlaix crocodile.
1: Okay.
0: They're native to Central America.
1: Mm-hmm.
0: And it was found.
1: You think maybe it's a fancy crocodile?
0: Well, I mean, maybe.
1: I wonder if it's yellow.
0: They only get up to like 8 feet long, so they're not like the big, big mambo jumbos that you know, we've seen in other places. But the thing is, it not a supposed to be there. And so now they're looking for who might have lost their crocodile or maybe who accidentally abandoned it there in the wildlife center on Long Island. They just really want to find out.
1: How did it get there? I mean, because the things, they have short arms, so there's no way he could have driven there.
0: No, he didn't. Right. I don't think he walked there either from Central America.
1: Yeah, I'm thinking that maybe somebody got it as a pet or something, because what I was reading is that it was near a wildlife center, so maybe they, you know, left it there hoping that the wildlife center, or it would walk to the wildlife center or something like that.
0: I don't think they're really known. I don't think crocodiles are known for their smarts.
1: You don't think so?
0: Aren't they just kind of like dinosaurs? They have a little pea brain.
1: All right, but I don't know. I've never met one personally.
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Your Sound of Home forecast. A mostly cloudy sky. We drop down into the mid-60s overnight. Possibly a sprinkle or two early on Saturday. Otherwise limited sunshine at a high into the lower 80s. Could see scattered showers on Saturday night, mid-60s. And then a chance of some scattered showers on Sunday morning. Then partly sunny, a high near 85. Monday back to sunshine at a high near 85 degrees. I think Tuesday we could see clouds and another round of showers. Or high temperatures Tuesday in the low to mid-80s. I'm meteorologist Sally Russell.

They both began life as children and spent their early years growing up. She was raised in the hills of Virginia. He was a city boy in southeast Alabama. They met, fell in love, blah, blah, blah. Now they get to spend time with you on the radio. Russ and Nancy, doing life together with you.

0: This is the Sound of Home. That's the Wisnitz and Nail It to the Cross. God is working all the time in our lives. He's planning things out. He's answering prayers. He's fixing things. I mean, he's doing it because he loves you. And at those moments that we realize that, hey, God answered my prayer. Mm-hmm. God did it. God took care of it. Football season is here, and we get jumping up and down excited about somebody that catches a ball. What about when God does something special in our lives?
1: I don't know. Maybe we don't feel like that we've got that big, glorious testimony moment yet. So you put it this way. What are you trusting God with right now? What is something that you're like, okay, God, I'm giving this to you? We would love to know. Maybe we can just all pray together and testify what God is doing. What is God going to do? Let us know, 800-658-0353, or open up the mobile mic.

0: The Sound of Home, that's Southbound. It's called Nothing. We are Russ and Nancy. Today, if you look at the calendar, it says 9/25. If you look at just the numbers, it's 9/25. And that is the day that a lot of people say needs to be National Dolly Parton Day, because 9/25 was a movie that she was well known for doing the song, the movie, the Broadway show. Mm-hmm. So many of us, you know, saw a lot of Dolly in 9/25, and it was a fun movie. So okay, yeah, let's let the 25th of September be Dolly Day. She was a big personality and shared a lot of kindness.
1: Yeah, I was going to say, what are some of the ways that we can celebrate Dolly Day? Well, we can do some good, we can love people, and leave a little sparkle wherever we go.
0: Oh, a little bit of glitter.

0: 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Russ and Nancy doing life together with you. Isn't it cool to know that a radio ministry is reaching thousands upon thousands every week? 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Not just in Springfield, Missouri, not in just the Ozarks, but across the United States and across the pond.
1: Mm-hmm.
0: And you get to say, hey, I'm part of that ministry. 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
1: Yeah, I mean, that's the way to look at it because you help make the music go. 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

0: Russ and Nancy are always up to something. The infinite scroll. 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

0: Phillips and Banks on the Sound of Home. We are Russ and Nancy. You got to think, there are thousands upon thousands of men and women throughout history that have served, they have, as they say, worn the uniform. And it's amazing. It's amazing the amount of stories that we could, that can be shared from that. Lives are changed. Not just necessarily what the person in uniform, you know, did or accomplished or experienced, but the impact on the family. That's all part of the warrior story.
1: And that's why this whole campaign of celebrating your warrior is about. We want to hear those stories. We want to hear about the people behind the uniform, what they did, what they sacrificed. And we want to share that with others so that we all can see why we're so proud of our warriors. And one lucky warrior and their family, they're going to win a trip to Washington, D.C. in April when it's just beautiful. We got the flights taken care of. The hotel's going to be taken care of. A tour, a guided tour of the National Mall. You're going to be able to experience all of this just by sharing that warrior story.
0: Check it out and share your story at kwfc.org. 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
2: Your Sound of Home forecast, keeping the clouds going as we head through the overnight, dropping down to right around 65 degrees. We'll gradually clear to a little bit of sunshine at times on Saturday. A high will be right around the lower 80s. Could see some scattered showers Saturday night, mid-60s. Another round of scattered wet weather on Sunday, otherwise partly sunny. A high on Sunday right around 85. Monday back with sunshine at a high near 85. Tuesday could see some showers at a high in the low to mid-80s. I'm meteorologist Sally Russell.

0: The Sound of Home with Russ and Nancy, the Down East Boys, and you. That's the makings of a marvelous Friday.
1: Yeah, you're right about that. The word testimony, it's one of those big old churchy words, and you're like, wow, that's something that's big and spectacular. It's got to have some drama in it. No.
0: Mm-mm.
1: It's just sharing what God has done for you.
0: As our friend Phil would say, it's just your story.
1: It's just your story. And the thing is, your neighbor or your friend, the cashier, maybe they need to hear something good happening to somebody else, how God has blessed them. And it gives them that same hope that, wow, God is real. God is there. God is answering prayers. You could do that for someone right now. See, in Luke 8:39, it says, go back to your home and tell all that God has done for you. So it's not just a way of encouraging others. I think we've been told to do that. We've been asked to do that by Jesus himself. So let's do it. Let's see what God is doing for us right now, and let's go tell somebody.

0: The Sound of Home, that's Doug Anderson and Keep On Shining. We are Russ and Nancy. On our phones, I know for iPhones, there's this thing called Find My. And I know there's an app called Live 360 that you can download and have, you know, family or friends download it. And you can, I hate to use the word track, but you can keep up with each other. And I don't want to say that in a negative way, because my children have Find My on your phones, and I can go find them if I need to.
1: Right. Well, I mean, I don't think there's anything wrong with that.
0: I don't either, especially like when, like we're traveling, like if we're going to Alabama or if the Alabama family are coming to see us, I can open it up and I can see where they're at. I can track them to see, oh, we're about to say, I mean, I know I could pick up the phone and call them, but it's, they don't want me to call every 30 minutes. And
1: I mean,
0: go,
1: you don't want to wake Caleb up when he's driving.
0: Right, exactly. So, yeah. But I don't see a problem with it, but there are some that are saying maybe we're trying to micromanage our children by tracking them so much. Do we or should we track our children?
1: I think it goes back to the motivation. I mean, like, the reason that you do it is just to, like, follow the progress.
0: Right.
1: You know, like when they're traveling and stuff. But now, you know, if you're, my opinion, if you're doing this tracking thing and it was like, okay, what were you doing on Elm Street today? And turn around, like, you know, be, you know, accusatory and all of that, then, you know, I don't know how that helps build a healthy relationship.
0: That's true. And I know that when like we were growing up and even our kids were growing up, we didn't have that ability to track them, and we didn't know where they were every minute of the day.
1: But yet we did. It was just amazing how we were still able to keep up with them, you know?
0: Mamas just know these things.
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Your Sound of Home forecast. A mostly cloudy sky. We drop down into the mid-60s overnight. Possibly a sprinkle or two early on Saturday. Otherwise limited sunshine at a high into the lower 80s. Could see scattered showers on Saturday night, mid-60s. And then a chance of some scattered showers on Sunday morning. Then partly sunny, a high near 85. Monday back to sunshine at a high near 85 degrees. I think Tuesday we could see clouds and another round of showers. Or high temperatures Tuesday in the low to mid-80s. I'm meteorologist Sally Russell.

0: Justified Quartet on the Sound of Home with Beyond the Storm. We are Russ and Nancy. Today we're telling people what God has done for us. I think the church word for it is testify testimony time. Right. Like just like the fifth Sundays, we would have those days of doing that. I'm talking about what God has done. If you just had 30 seconds, like the elevator speech, to tell somebody what God has done for you, what would you say?
1: I mean, it could be just as simple as, you know, I got up this morning and as I was fixing my coffee, I saw a deer walk across the field. And just that peace that I had at that moment was something very special. That's God working in our lives.
0: I mean, that's a 30-second speech, and it's talking about the wonders of God's creation. What about you? What is something that God is doing or has done for you? We would love to hear it. Text us, 800-658-0353.

0: The Sound of Home with Russ and Nancy. A Sky Full of Angels by Taranda Green. So this morning, I tumbled out of bed. I stumbled to the kitchen and poured myself a cup of ambition and realized that this is the 25th of September. And as I looked at that date, it was 9/25. 9/25.
1: Yep.
0: It's Dolly Day.
1: It's Dolly Day. Celebrating Dolly Parton. I don't know if it's going to become National Dolly Day.
0: Some states have signed it that it's Dolly Day. Yeah.
1: It could be a lot of fun. It could turn into like the whole cowboy hat, cowboy boots, and blonde wig day.
0: And the one state that I saw governor signing, the reason that they are recognizing Dolly is the impact that she made through literacy and her book program and mm-hmm. the I don't know if it's thousands or millions of books or whatever that she has given away and is giving away to help children, you know, read.
1: And there's still that library, the Imagination Library is still growing. Mm-hmm. Our grandson gets a book a month from that Imagination Library. It is, she did good stuff.

0: Russ and Nancy are always up to something.
1: What if you added walnuts to your oatmeal? Look at that.
2: That would be good.
1: See? Yeah. And you're boosting your brain power with that.
2: Well, I don't need any help there.
1: But dear, it would boost your brain power.
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0: This is the Sound of Home, and we are Russ and Nancy. 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It helps create the place that feels like home.
1: Yeah, I love it when we can go out and meet you, and you say, I just feel like I already know you. Because you do, because we share life together. 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

0: 11th hour on the Sound of Home with Yes and Amen. We are Russ and Nancy. Next week, we're taking the show on the road. You'll be listening to us from Pigeon Forge, Tennessee.
1: Kind of looking forward to that. The National Quartet Convention is going on there. We've got opportunity to go and get set up. We've got interviews lined up the entire week. It's going to be a great time. And what we're going to do is try to create, set up an atmosphere that just in case you're not able to make that trip to Pigeon Forge to be a part of NQC, it'll be like just like you're there.
0: Or we're going to try real hard to make it seem like you were there. Or maybe we're going to take a little home to Pigeon Forge.
1: I mean, you may not be able to see and hear Jason Crabb in concert, but I might sing.
0: Ooh, and it's just the same.
1: Yeah. KWSC.
2: Your Sound of Home forecast, keeping the clouds going as we head through the overnight, dropping down to right around 65 degrees. We'll gradually clear to a little bit of sunshine at times on Saturday. A high will be right around the lower 80s. Could see some scattered showers Saturday night, mid-60s. Another round of scattered wet weather on Sunday, otherwise partly sunny. A high on Sunday right around 85. Monday back with sunshine at a high near 85. Tuesday could see some showers at a high in the low to mid-80s. I'm meteorologist Sally Russell.

0: Derek Loudermilk Band on the Sound of Home. It's called God of the Breakthrough, and we are Russ and Nancy.
1: I really can't remember the first time that I heard it, but I know that I've heard it because through the years that's been kind of stuck in my mind, and there have been times that because I heard it, I was able to complete a task, overcome something or something that I really didn't think that I could do. And that's the story of the little engine that could.
0: I think I can.
1: Yeah. And that little train was able to get up over that hill and get things going. And as a little child, that's a cool story. You know, oh, yeah, yay, the train did it. But as we grow and we think about that, we can apply that to our own lives. That I think I can. Mm-hmm. I think we can do it. But you know, what we do also realize is that the only way that we can is with that personal one-on-one relationship with God. That's the only way to make it through. Does that not create a story in your life? That I think I can moment that you had that you didn't think you could make it through, and then it dawned on you that God's on your side, and you said, I think I can. I think I can. Hey, God, we're going to do it. Isn't it exciting? Isn't it exciting when we get to enjoy that relationship with God? We get to experience Him on a personal basis. And it's not like the God of stories and pictures and everything, but it's a God that is part of our lives, making a difference moment by

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Now where's my keys? Oh, is it gonna be one of those days again? When I'm walking near the blue sky in the pouring rain, it's how we

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1: 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They just don't like the traditional things that some country singers sing about.
0: Yeah, or it's usually associated with country music.
1: Right.
0: Yeah.
1: They want to sing about Jesus with their country sound. And I love that. This just giving them a 2-hour window to do what they do best.
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0: Your Sound of Home forecast. A mostly cloudy sky. We drop down into the mid-60s overnight. Possibly a sprinkle or two early on Saturday. Otherwise limited sunshine at a high into the lower 80s. Could see scattered showers on Saturday night mid-60s. And then a chance of some scattered showers on Sunday morning. Then partly sunny, a high near 85. Monday back to sunshine at a high near 85 degrees. I think Tuesday we could see clouds and another round of showers. Our high temperatures Tuesday in the low to mid-80s. I'm meteorologist Sally Russell.
1: They both began life as children and spent their early years growing up. She was raised in the hills of Virginia. He was a city boy in southeast Alabama. They met, fell in love, blah, blah, blah. Now they get to spend time with you on the radio. Russ and Nancy, doing life together with you.

0: Good stuff from Karen Peck in New River. Messiah overcame. He does that. He can, through his help, we can overcome so much in our lives. And doggone it, we better give him the glory for it. Mm-hmm. We want to stop and say, this happened to me, and it's through God's grace that I am here today. And you know, when we tell somebody that, that's sharing our testimony.
1: What?
0: I know, it's such a churchy word, but when we talk about what God has done for us, when we talk about answered prayers, we're giving him the glory and we're encouraging someone else.
1: And the thing about it, and I don't want to sell your story short in any way, it doesn't have to be, you know, you touched your ride to the edge of the lake and it opened up and you crossed on dry ground. It doesn't have to be that kind of story. It could just be, I didn't know how I was going to pay this bill. I was praying, and I was asking God, and I was talking to him, and then I got a phone call, and that bill got paid.
0: Yeah.
1: I mean, it could be, you know, I say something as simple as that, but my goodness.
0: That's amazing.
1: What are we talking about?
0: Yes.
1: Yeah. That's God working in our lives.
0: So, answer this question. I know God is faithful because, and finish that statement. Text us 800-658-0353.

Lord, and break your heart. If I know me, I could tell myself I'm better than the one who bowed their knees then went astray. Well, the fact is I know me.

0: KWFC, the sound of home. That's the Guardians, and I know you. We are Russ and Nancy. Although we were not like big Dolly Parton fans, we knew her music. Mm-hmm. We knew the impact that she had on people with the way that she was so generous in giving and what she did, you know, with the books thing. What
1: Imagination Library,
0: making books possible for children all over the United States. And it's just she did some amazing things and passed away not too long ago. And a lot of people started talking at that time that, you know, basically we need a Dolly Day. We got a Star Wars Day. We got to have a Dolly Day. And if Star Wars Day is the
1: May the 4th,
0: you know, may the 4th be with you on there. Why not let September 25th be Dolly Day? How does that work out? Well, you look at the numbers. It's a 9, it's a 2, and a 5. 9, 2, 5. You know, that was a movie and a song and all that stuff that helped popularize Dolly.
1: Yeah, and she never forgot where she came from.
0: Mm-mm.
1: I love that about Dolly. She was always quick to tell you that she grew up just dirt poor, and she was never afraid to talk to people. She was never ashamed of it.
0: Right.
1: And I think that's a good lesson. You know, remember where you came from. Even, you know, she had so much money, but she never forgot those that were less fortunate. And she right. always was trying to bring others up, trying to encourage those. What was one of her things? Stay kind, work hard, use your blessings to lift others up. That's a pretty good lesson.

0: Russ and Nancy are always up to something.
1: I used to could touch the tip of my nose with my tongue.
2: Yeah?
1: I can't do it anymore.
2: What?
1: It won't.
2: Did your mustache get in the way?
1: I used to could put legs behind my head. I used to could get both of them back there and walk on my hands.
2: Uh-huh.
1: But now I can't even get down on the floor.
0: Russ and Nancy, doing life together with you on KWFC.

0: you walked out.
1: Good stuff from Triumphant on the Sound of Home. He walked out. Hallelujah. Praise God. He walked out. And with that, he just took our sins with it. I love the story of Jesus Christ, the resurrected Lord. And that is what we are proud to talk about, to tell everybody about. You bust into the song, right? Like just like that. You make it possible. You help make this ministry possible. You help make every song, every conversation, all the community events that we do, the encouragement that's there every day. You are the ones that make it possible.
2: It is so neat. 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Mm-hmm. 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And instead of starting at zero on our way to 100% of the goal, maybe we could take a bite out of that and start, I don't know,
1: 25%.
2: I was saying 25% in.
1: Come on.
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0: from Southbound on The Sound of Home. The battle is not yours. We are Russ and Nancy celebrating your warrior, that person in your life that wore the uniform, that proudly served in the military. We want to highlight them. We want to celebrate them. But we need your help. You got to let us know who they are.
1: Mm-hmm.
0: We've got a whole webpage dedicated to them, giving you the opportunity just to share a little bit of their story, send us a picture of them so we can celebrate with you all the wonderful things that they did.
1: And part of that celebration includes the opportunity for one of those warriors, the family members, friends. Basically, it's a trip for four to Washington, D.C., hotel, transportation.
0: Plane tickets.
1: That's what I meant, transportation.
0: Okay, okay.
1: I'm sorry.
0: I'm just making sure.
1: Yeah. And an opportunity to have a guided tour through the National Mall, seeing all those different monuments and everything that is there. But that story of service, that story of sacrifice, that's been exciting. I don't know if you've been able to check any of them out on the Sound of Home Facebook page, but we've been posting this week, and we'd like to share yours. You could share it right now at kwfc.org.

0: Carolina, on the Sound of Home, that's Building Bridges. We are Russ and Nancy. Oh, Nancy.
1: Yes, dear.
0: 1 billion of these are sold in America each year. What are they?
1: Birthday cards.
0: No, but you're close because it does begin with a B.
1: Uh-oh. Okay, bubblegum.
0: Bagels.
1: Bagels?
0: Bagels.
1: Ooh, I help with that.
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0: The Sound of Home and the Taylors. Peace, love, and joy.
1: Psalm 66:16 says, "Come and listen, and I will tell what he, God, has done for me." And then Jesus said in Luke, "Go back to your home and tell all that God has done for you." Old Testament, New Testament, saying the same thing. Tell what God has done for you. There is absolutely no way people are going to know about the wonderfulness of Jesus unless we go and tell.
0: Mm-hmm. There's no plan B.
1: We're it. We are it. And that might sound a little scary, but the cool thing is, all we have to do is tell what God has done for us. That's our individual story. And nobody can say your story is not true because you've experienced it. They haven't walked in your shoes. You know what God's done for you. And you can share that story. You can be a part of what God has already said. Go back to your home and tell what God has done for you.